0: after the Nathan E. Stewart oil spill devastated their waters, the Helsic Nation has reached a settlement with the company who operated it. In October 2016, the tug crashed in the Seaforth Channel near Bella Bella, spilling 110 liters of oil into the waters. Cleanup is underway, but the impact to the Helsic Nation has been more than just environmental and economic. They've been unable to fully make use of the area for culture and harvesting practices since. The nation has now reached the first of multi-part settlement against parent company Kirby Corporation. It will see them pay out $12.2 million to the nation and attend a washing ceremony. They say they've also required to seek permission from the nation whenever they want to travel within their waters. Once the court issues an official order, the nation will conduct engagement sessions with members to determine how the money should be spent. A separate lawsuit against Canada is still ongoing. The NDP's Indigenous Affairs critic, Member of Parliament for Winnipeg Centre, Leah Gazan, has called out the Federal Indigenous Service Minister, Mandy Galmasti, for what she says in his insulting lack of action in responding to last year's widespread wildfire evacuations of Pimchikamak Cree Nation in Manitoba. Leah says on July 24th of last year, after thousands of wildfire evacuees had taken refuge in Winnipeg, she had sent out a letter to Minister Galmasti with an urgent request for action to uphold the safety of those displaced. Minister Galmasti's response came nearly a year later, on May 27th of this year, with no mention of Pimchikamak Cree Nation by name or any reference to any specific action taken to address the needs of evacuees in Winnipeg, but she had defended the way the government responded. The minister clarified that multiple agencies, including the armed forces, work closely with First Nations governments to determine what support evacuees need and how to connect with them. But, she adds, post-emergency debriefs take place to find out how to improve that response. The minister also pointed to a combined $237 million spent to help affected First Nations communities endure wildfire smoke last year, and to help all nations prepare future emergencies as part of her work to address the underlying issues raised by MP Gazan. For MP Leah, however, that doesn't go far enough, as she says there are still displaced evacuees living in Winnipeg without adequate support since last year's wildfire season, among them many Indigenous women and girls who, she not, were much more profoundly impacted and now are left vulnerable in a city where they're not familiar with. Well, ferry-goers in B.C. will notice a bit of higher bill beginning on June 16th. B.C. Ferries will be introducing a 5% surcharge on all routes to combat skyrocketing fuel costs. Those are, of course, largely due to the ongoing war in Iran and closure of the Strait of Hormuz. For months, B.C. Ferries has been tapping in their fuel deferral account, but nearly dried up. They say the surcharge will be reduced or eliminated if fuel prices begin to decline. But for the time being, it will apply to all fares, both for vehicle and foot passengers, regardless of reservations. It comes just 2 months after the annual rate hike pushed costs up by 3.2% on average. Ottawa has announced fresh funding for the forestry industry after it was left off of a $1.5 billion tariff relief program last month. At the time, Premier David Eby had been heavily critical of the decision. He said that forestry employees must more people than the steel and auto parts industries combined. Softwood lumber tariffs have been a U.S.-Canada issue since Donald Trump was still hosting The Apprentice. Right now, they said at around 45%, the new funding will inject $130 million, with around $67 million for that going to B.C. But federal Energy Minister Tav Hodgson says the new funding is much as to transform the industry as the tariff relief. Tim said forestry in Canada is at the crossroads and the problems are more internal than tariff related. He also unveiled a report identifying the major flaws facing the industry. Those include affordable fiber accessibility, access regulations, underinvestment, and lack of domestic demand for projects. Tim says the report will advise the federal action plan to create a new forestry strategy. That's your news hit the hour. If there's news in your community, contact our news team by emailing news at cfnrfm.ca.
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0: In sports, the Carolina Hurricanes look to avoid falling 2-0 in the series in the Stanley Cup Final when they host the Vegas Golden Knights in Game 2 tonight. Vegas stole home ice advantage with a 5-4 victory in Tuesday's opener and can take a commanding lead before the series shifts west. Game 3 and Game 4 will be played in Las Vegas. The CFL season will kick off tonight in Hamilton with a rematch of last year's East Division Final. Montreal's quarterback Davis Alexander brings in an 11-0 regular season record as a starter into the opener after leading the Alouettes past the Terre Cats in the playoffs. Hamilton counters with veteran star Bo Levi Mitchell, the CFL's passing leader last season. And the UFC is moving away from pay-per-view in Canada under a new six-year streaming deal with Paramount Plus. Beginning next January, all numbered event main cards will stream exclusively to Paramount subscribers. A UFC pay-per-view event currently cost Canadian fans nearly $70, while Paramount Plus subscriptions start at about $8 a month. And that's your sports update today. For your weather at this hour across the region, Skagit is sunny with 12, overnight low of 9. Prince Rupert sunny with 11, overnight low of 9. Terrace and Kitimat is cloudy with 13, overnight low of 6. Bulky Valley and Lake Sestric is sunny with 13, overnight low of 2. Fort Nelson is sunny with 23, expected overnight low of 11. Fort St. John is sunny with 17, overnight low of 9, same as Marbury Lake. Allen is sunny with 17, overnight low of 5. Dease Lake rain with 8, overnight low of 5. Laura Post is sunny with 20, overnight low of 10. Caribou San Antier is sunny with 16, overnight low of 7. Palakula's rain with 13, expected overnight low of 8. And Balbala rain with 11, overnight low of 9. For your old report for today across the regions, Highway 16 region, travel conditions are generally good across the highway from Prince Rupert through Terrace, Smithers and Burns Lake and Prince George, but watch out for maintenance crews, wildlife activity and localized fog during the morning hours in low-lying areas. Along Highway 37, drivers should be prepared for changing weather conditions, wildlife on the roadway, and active maintenance operations. Some remote stretches have limited service and cellular coverage. Travel with caution and check conditions before heading north. Along Highway 37A region, conditions are generally fair. Motorists traveling through Bear Pass should remain alert for rockfall, avalanche control operations, and rapidly changing mountain weather. Over to Highway 97 from Prince George north of Chetwynd, Fort St. John and Fort Nelson, drivers can expect typically spring driving conditions, but watch out for construction zones, wildlife, and reduced visibility in areas of fog or rain. Along Highway 20, the Chilcolton Highway remains open with generally good driving conditions. Be alert for gravel sections, maintenance work, and wildlife, particularly during the dawn and dusk hours. Along Highway 29, drivers in the Peace region should expect normal travel conditions, but remain cautious and around the construction and maintenance zones. Slow down and obey all posted signage. And on the Nishka Highway, conditions are good between Terrace and King Gulf. Watch out for wildlife, changing weather, and occasional maintenance activity through the Nass Valley. As always, check Drive BC before heading out. And that's your report for today.
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Your Nation, Your Station, CFNR. That was Panama by Van Halen. Amasada. Oh my God, he's so ex. Good day and good afternoon. Let's take a quick trip back in time and see what happened on this day in history. Back in 2004, Harry Potter and the Prisoner of Azkaban opened up in theaters, and it was the third film in the Harry Potter series and introduced us to Sirius Black, which was played by Gary Oldman. The movie went on to earn nearly $800 million worldwide, and I've got to say, this was actually my dad's favorite Harry Potter movie because of the time travel storyline. Once Hermione pulls out that time turner, things get pretty interesting. And in 1988, the world record was set for hacky sack, or footbag if you want to get technical, an incredible 48,825 consecutive kicks without letting it hit the ground. I don't know about you, but I'd be lucky to even hit 10 before chasing it across the parking lot. The record has since been broken, but it's still an impressive accomplishment. So from turning back time at Hogwarts to keeping a hacky sack in the air for hours on end, that was your trip back in time. Now let's get back to the music and make some more memories of our own. Here is Matt Mays with Cocaine Cowgirl on CFNR. Well,

0: It is time now to take a trip out to Hoskins, Ford, and Smithers. If you're looking for a deal with a Peel, there's one man to talk to, and that's Rob Peel.
1: Well, we had some blue skies going into the weekend. The weekend may be a potpourri of conditions, whatever be the case. Hope everyone has a great Easter long weekend. Hoskins Ford, of course, closed Good Friday, respectively, open Saturday and Monday. So note that. The new incentives now that are in place, I just noticed they kicked up the ante on the 24 Expedition that we have. $6,000 currently off that. And the 2024 Super Duties are discounted as well by $6,000 off the tag price, $7,000 off our 2024 Bronco Sports, 0% financing on our 2025 Bronco Sports. 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

Rock and Roll by Led Zeppelin right here on your nation, your station, CFNR. It is time once again for the Birthday Bash. If you know someone celebrating a birthday soon, sign them up for the Birthday Bash by sending me an email, thechad@cfnrfm.ca. Let me know who is celebrating, where they are from, and who is giving them a shout-out. And I'll show them some love on air and in our socials. Happy birthday to Cecil Alphonse from Alexis Creek, Joseph Squires from Kitsilasu, Kelly Jean Duderworth Sankey from Prince Rupert, Brendan Wilson from Smithers, and Grace Lewis from Vancouver. And for my emails, happy birthday to Adam Innes from Kitkatla, and this was sent to me from Jessica Robinson. And happy heavenly birthday to Lucy Grant from Haisla. I'm actually not sure who sent this to me, but I did get the initials MSMG or BG. My guess was Marianne Grant because that was on the list as well. Here's a quote from one of my favorite authors, Dr. Seuss. Today, you were you. That is truer than true. There is no one alive who was youer than you. Now for some celebration music. Here is Kids Wanna Rock. That's right, Bryan Adams. Happy birthday from all of us here at CFNR.

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This Sun is on the Rise by Bobby Joe Starr right here on your nation, your station, CFNR. All right, it is time for Pop Culture Edition of Thank You, inspired by Jimmy Fallon's famous thank you notes on The Tonight Show. All right, let's get into it. Thank you, North of North, for proving that Indigenous stories can be funny, heartfelt, and award-winning all at the same time. Thank you, movie theater recliner seats, for making it harder than ever to stay awake during the late show. I'm there to watch the movie, not take a nap. Thank you, Big Brother Canada, for announcing your return in 2027 and giving reality TV fans something to look forward to. Thank you, Scrat, for spending over 20 years chasing the same acorn and teaching us all the importance of never giving up on your dreams. Thank you, Kiss Merchandise, for answering questions nobody asked. Would fans buy a Kiss tarot deck? Apparently, yes. And finally, thank you, Summer Concert Season, for giving us an excuse to stay up too late on a weekend and still call it a great decision. That has been the Chad's Thank You Notes here on CFNR. Now let's get back to the music. It is Soundgarden on CFNR.

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1: June is National Indigenous History Month. 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
2: White Huskal Hall Tisquist Suikist. My name is Pauline Turbasket. I'm a Silk citizen of the Silks Okanagan Nation, member of the Lower Smoke Community Indian Band. I want to acknowledge the Junior All Native Basketball Tournament as a real critical event in our cultures, in our tribal history throughout British Columbia. It demonstrates the diversity and richness of culture for our children, the Junior All Native, especially being proud of where they're from, who their families are, what tribes they're from, what languages they speak. Our children need to know they belong. They belong to a beautiful history. They belong to a beautiful people. They belong to a beautiful culture. There's just so much to celebrate during Junior All Native. Underneath all of this is the love of our people, the love of each other, and the love of our land. Limlimt.
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Derek Miller with Dirt Road Cowboy right here on Your Nation, your station, CFNR. All right, before I head out for the day, as always, I want to say thank you for making CFNR part of your day. There is still more show coming up after me. Journeys is up next with a whole hour dedicated to Indigenous music. And then I'll be back at 7 p.m. to host the 70s at 7 show. And, of course, I'll be back tomorrow for Free For All Friday and then the afternoon drive. Right now, I'm going to head to my sister's place for a graduation celebration. My sister has been working very hard in college and is officially graduating and celebrating at her own home. That's exciting. Before we wrap up, Billy Gibbons once described My Head's in Mississippi as a song about longing for a place that's close to your heart. Even though the band is formed from Texas, the song became a fan favorite and one of their signature tracks from the 90s. Here's one more for the road. It's ZZ Top. Have a great night and enjoy your dinners. This is the Chad saying, Gilks Amaniskasam. Take care, everybody.

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3: Yeah, it's Kobe Smith, Kilas and Nugwa. The Terrace Fire Department says that when the bowling alley next door caught on fire early in the morning last month, they had two firefighters at the scene within 2 minutes. With nine more off-duty firefighters from Terrace, along with volunteers from the Thornhill Volunteer Fire Department, backing them up soon after, with Terrace Fire Chief Joel Boswan serving as incident command. Fire Chief Boswan said the fire was complex and had quickly spread to the roof and attic, with the Intentil fire crew on site meeting heavily smoke then flames at the front north corner of the building where the fire began. As the fire grew larger and the roof began to cave in, crews were forced to abandon firefighting efforts within the building and tried to save what they could from outside. What the fire department calls defensive operations, heavy equipment was later brought in to bring in down the roof and was instrumental in allowing the fire department to fully extinguish flames smoldering in the ceiling and walls. The structure ended up being a total loss, with only some lockers in front of the alley surviving, the contents of which had later been returned to the owners. Fire Chief Boswan commented that the efforts and professionalism of all of those who pitched in, giving a special mention to the Thornhill Volunteers, local RCMP, EHS, and city staff. The fire has been since deemed suspicious, with two persons of interest identified by the RCMP. An investigation is underway, and anyone with any information on the case has been asked to contact the Terrace RCMP detachment. It's been 5 years since the Government of Canada released their action plan to end violence against Indigenous women. It came on the heels of the final report on missing and murdered Indigenous women and girls, which put forward 231 calls to justice. Over the past year, Ottawa says they've advanced 163 of those calls across 28 departments. That includes investments in culturally grounded trauma support, Indigenous-led shelters, and transition homes and educational resources. In 2025, they worked to connect more than 8,200 Indigenous households with high-speed internet. They're also working on amendments to the Criminal Code to address gender-based violence through Bill C-16. In total, more than 186,000 people accused culturally appropriate resources last year. You can find the complete 2025-26 progress report on the Government of Canada website. Unlike previous reports, it does not link actions to specific calls to justice, nor report on individual progress. A similar progress report on the 20th anniversary of Highway of Tears separatism is expected in the coming months. Interior Health has issued an alert about tranquilizer pills purporting to be oxycodone being circulated in the Kelowna area. The warning says the tablets look like 20 milligram oxycodone tablets, but instead contain methamphetamine, which carries a high risk of overdose. The health authority says ingesting the substance could slow down breathing and heart rates, complicating overdose while remaining unresponsive to naloxone treatment. People are being warned to avoid illicit tablets, not purchased from a pharmacy, due to the risk of associated with counterfeit pills. Groups representing writers and filmmakers are criticizing the government move to dismantle Canadian content obligations for U.S.-based streamers. Ottawa's directed the country broadcast regulator to review its recent order requiring foreign streamers invest 15% of their Canadian revenues into Canadian programming. Directors Gold of Canada and National Executive Director Elster Hepburn doesn't believe taxpayer funding is as suitable for the streamers' 15% contributes. His group joins the ACTRA and the Canadian Media Producers Association in accusing the government of cowering the pressure from big tech. That's your news hit the hour. If there's news in your community, contact our news team by emailing news@cfnrfm.ca. In sports, just over a week before the first game, BMO Field's transformation into a new look, Toronto Stadium is nearly complete. It's the venue for Toronto's FIFA World Cup matches, including Team Canada's opener next Friday. With colorful banners and signage, as well as four large video screens, have given the venue a more of a big stadium feel. Temporary grandstand seating will help handle the expected crowds of about 42,000 people at each of the six tournament games held in Toronto. As for temperatures, overnight lows across the region tonight, Skidigan, Prince Rupert 9, Terrace and Kitimat 6, Balkivali and Lake District 2, for Nelson 11, for St. John 9, same as Mulberry Lake, Allen 5, same as Dease Lake, Larpost 10, Caribbean Centre 7, Ballycoola 8, and Balbala 9. Exquelas for now. We'll have more news for you tomorrow morning. Have a great evening and take care.
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2: Yaut Hepma Jalas Kilas Anugwa, Kobe Kilas Anugwa. Hello, my hereditary chief name is Hepma Jalas, and I am a hereditary chief for the Salmon Clan. My given name is Kobe Smith, and I come from the Haisla Nation. I am proud to be Indigenous because I have the privilege of speaking my language and sharing a culture that was nearly lost due to the devastating impacts of residential schools. I am a third generation residential school survivor, and it's an incredible honor to be able to stand here today speaking, sharing, and celebrating who I am and where I come from. My Indigenous role model is my late father, Ron Smith. He taught me the values of kindness and love, and I'm forever grateful for the time we shared. I carry his teachings with me in everything I do, and I hope I'm making him proud through my work and dedication. I celebrate being Indigenous by speaking my language and singing traditional songs wherever I can, doing so not only for myself, but for all the times my ancestors were not allowed to. My message to others is be proud of who you are and where you come from. Speak your language, share your culture, and pass your knowledge down through generations so it never gets lost. Wah, thank you.
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2: My name is Kayin, Territory Chief Wilson Jack of the Akela First Nation. I'm very happy to be here at the Junior All-Native Tournament to see all the young generation participators together and also to see them enjoy our culture during their opening ceremonies. And also I have two grandkids that are playing, one's 17, one's 8. It's so good to see the very young generation under 10 teams in this tournament for the first time. And it's just so heartwarming to see all the nations participate here.
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Your Nation, Your Station, CFNR. That was Guns, Guns, Guns by the Guess Who. You know, I've got to say, I'm pretty excited for Riverboat Days this year. Queen Flash has been announced as the headlining act for Concerts in the Park, and I have a feeling that's going to be one show people will be talking about long after the final song is played. I mean, can you imagine it? A summer evening in the park, friends and family gathered together with the music of Queen echoing through the crowd. Sounds like a pretty good time to me. And if you're a Queen fan, you're definitely going to want to mark that one on your calendar. Speaking of Queen, here's one of my favorites. It's You're My Best Friend on the 70s at 7 on CFNR.

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Your Nation, Your Station, CFNR. That was Before You Accuse Me by Creedence Clearwater Revival. Now, the next song on my list tonight is one that fooled me for years. I always thought it was Neil Young singing it. Turns out I was way off. It's actually America. Now, I've got a little news about the band, too. America is releasing a new album called Helcon Days on July 10th. It'll be available on vinyl, CD, and all your favorite streaming platforms. Pretty cool to see a band that's been around since the early 70s still putting out new music. Now, let's get back to one of the songs that made them famous. Here's America. It's the 70s at 7 on CFNR.

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Your Nation, Your Station, CFNR. That is definitely one of the catchiest songs I know. Do-do-do-do, Heartbreaker by the Rolling Stones. Got a little concert news for you. Foghat has announced they'll be playing Apcal Rock and Ranch in Madera, California on October 3rd. They'll be sharing the stage with fellow rockers Molly Hatchet, which sounds like a pretty good night of classic rock to me. It's always cool to see these legendary bands still out there touring and bringing their music to fans decade after decade. And if you're in California area this fall, tickets are available through Ticketmaster. Now let's hear one from Foghat. It's the 70s at 7 on CFNR.

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1: Hi, I'm Jennifer Carlick. I'm from Iskab, BC. I'm from Tiona Clan. I am proud to be Indigenous because I make healthy choices by being active. And I like to share that my family's tradition is to hunt.
0: That was another story honoring Indigenous voices and traditions. 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

Your Nation, Your Station, CFNR. That was Message in a Bottle by The Police. I have to tell you, I love hosting 70s at 7. The music is incredible, and every night I seem to discover something new about the artists behind these classic songs. Before I head out, I saw a post from Peter Frampton on Facebook that I thought was pretty cool. He just shared the official trailer for his new documentary, Frampton. Peter said it's been an incredible experience looking back on his career and all the people who have been a part of his journey along the way. The documentary is set to make its world premiere at the Tribeca Film Festival in New York City this week. As someone who loves music history, I think this one will definitely have, you know, you have to keep an eye out for it. And speaking of Peter Frampton, here's one of his biggest hits. It's Show Me the Way. I had so much fun hanging out with you. This is the Chad saying, Gokes Amaniskasam. Take care, everybody.

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2: Loam Godu Nimulisum, the Chad Dwayu, Kitsalasu Diwalwatku, Kiswadwada Dipdeku, Githaus Diwalzagu, Sigaram Hanak Takaye, Amasa Ara Amagai Siliaks. Good day and good afternoon. My name is Chad Wells, aka The Chad. My language and culture is probably the most important teaching I plan to pass on to the next generation, our children. My kids go to Naaksagilakil School in Kitsum Kalem, where our Tsimshian language is used every day and all day, not just a course in school. They're also taught how to harvest our traditional foods and sing and dance once per week. My children are from the ages 6 to 20 and they speak Somalia 10 times better than I do. I try to explain Red Dress Day as much as I can to my kids because we live on the Highway of Tears. Many First Nation people are affected by this highway, including my own family. Why do I love being Indigenous? Well, because we have the greatest music in the world. Traditional singing and drumming, I can't get enough.
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2: 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I'm from Iskut, BC, and I'm from the Tsiskia clan. 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How I honor my Indigenous ancestry is by knowing and using the importance of customs and traditions in everyday life. 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
1: 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I am from Iskut, BC. I am from Chiyoma Clan. I am proud to be Indigenous because it's awesome. I love my culture because I get to go out on the land.
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1: Hi, I'm Ashley Pimlott, host of The Good Medicine Show. Red Dress Day is a powerful act of remembrance and resistance, a day of advocacy and sacred care, a refusal to let silence bury the truth. It calls for justice. It demands equity. And for many of us, it's not just symbolic. It's deeply personal, woven with the stories we carry and the voices we vow to uplift. Our culture teaches us to honor and respect one another, to uphold life and to protect spirit. That's why Red Dress Day holds such gravity for me. As I've grown, so too has my understanding of the missing and murdered Indigenous women and girls crisis. It's not just an issue, it's a wound within our communities, and it touches every one of us. The more I learn, the more I feel the weight of it. Red Dress Day is more than a moment of reflection. It is a call to raise awareness, to honor the lives taken too soon, to stand in solidarity with the families and communities who live with this grief every day. It is a day to remember, a day to reflect, and a day to act with courage, with compassion, with unshakable love.
0: That was another story honoring Indigenous voices and traditions. Stay with us all month long as we continue sharing these important perspectives, brought to you by Northern Native Broadcasting.
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7: Yeltz, hello. My name is Mulchamoltz Gitzwa. My English name is Chanel Budden. I'm a proud member of the Haisla Nation, and I come from the Ixtuhuya clan, which is Eagle. I am proud to be an Indigenous person because we have such a strong, rich history that is persevering with every generation. An Indigenous role model that has inspired me in my life is the late Honorable Murray Sinclair. He was Manitoba's first Indigenous judge. Later in life, he was also the chairman for the Truth and Reconciliation Commission. He was never afraid to have his voice heard. What I love most about Indigenous culture is our ancestral stories, our history, our art, and most of all, the way our communities come together for one another. One of my favorite quotes is by Wilma Mankiller, and it says, "The secret of our success is that we never, never give up."
6: That was another story honoring Indigenous voices and traditions. Stay with us all month long as we continue sharing these important perspectives, brought to you by Northern Native Broadcasting.
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2: 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I didn't grow up on the res, but I felt the heartbeat of the drum, and it called to something deep in me. I've danced, I've stood beside my mom at totem pole repatriations. I've watched nations come together at All Native, and it filled me with pride. My granny survived a school meant to erase her. Her sister didn't come home. That's why I walk on Red Dress Day. Being Indigenous means remembering who I am, even if I'm still learning. I carry my people with me, always.
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6: 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Our Floyd is pinker. Our Aerosmith has more emotion. 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

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United takes its time. 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
1: Hey, it's Ashley, Promotions Director for CFNR. National Indigenous Peoples Day is many things to me. Celebration, resistance, remembrance, joy, and grief. It's about making safe spaces for all of it, all at once. It's about meeting people where they're at, standing beside them in their sorrow, and rising with them in their triumphs. It's a day to celebrate not only our diverse cultures, but our incredible resilience. Despite the deep and ongoing challenges our people have faced, from displacement to attempts at erasure, we continue to thrive. We live, we love, we create, we reclaim. I'll admit, growing up, I didn't always feel fully connected to my heritage. That disconnection can be loud and heavy. Over time, through stories, through learning, through moments shared in circle and in ceremony, I've come to understand the sacredness of honoring our ancestors and the wisdom they've passed down.
0: That was another story honoring Indigenous voices and traditions. Stay with us all month long as we continue sharing these important perspectives, brought to you by Northern Native Broadcasting.
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New York City is the place where they said, hey, babe, take a walk on the

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3: Why? Simgiget, Simgiget, Sigram Hanaak, Lakagiget, Kabawaksek, Kotni Gabatur, and Nigera Kaltup, David Leash, the third DYU, Kiswawada Deep Dagger, Tim Sian Nuyu, Machlakasla Dewat Wadku, Gitlandi Zabu, Josie Sampson Dewas Matiatu, at a Carl Sampson Sr. Dewas Niyayu, Burr Leash Dewas Noyu, at a David Leash Jr. Dewas Nagwadu. My name is David Leash, and I come from Metlakatla. I'm proud to be Indigenous because it makes me feel whole. When I was younger, I wasn't entirely a part of my culture. I was always kind of distanced from it, and I kind of felt lost. But when I was approached by Billy Nelson to be a part of the Gitlas Drummers and Dancers, I felt like a part of something, and it made me feel happy just knowing that I'm carrying on a part of my culture that was almost lost so many years ago.
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3: Hi, my name is Mackenzie, Kekatla Nation, Wolf Tribe. I'm proud to be Indigenous because the drum woke something in me. I didn't grow up wrapped in regalia. I grew up with questions, but I found answers in a song, in a step, in a circle. I've danced, I've drummed, I've walked Red Dress Day with a heart full of names. I've seen poles rise again, I've watched nations rise, together, on court, in the streets, in ceremony. My granny survived, her sister didn't. I walk for them, I carry their strength. This is me, still learning, still listening, but never alone.
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2: Hi, my name is Mackenzie from the Kakatlan Nation Wolf Tribe. I'm proud to be Indigenous because our stories, our love, our resilience live through me. I'm 16 and live in two worlds, town and tradition. I learned to dance and drum in school, but I've learned about strength at home from my mom, from my papa, and from my granny. I honor the ones we lost, the ones who fought, and the ones still fighting their way, including our 2SLGBTQ+ youth. We belong. 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
3: Hi, my name is Mackenzie from the Kakatla Nation, Wolf Tribe. I'm proud to be Indigenous because I carry the strength of my ancestors and I get to shape what happens next. History isn't the past, it's now. It's walking Red Dress Day, it's drumming at school, it's learning to bead, it's holding space for 2SLGBTQ plus relatives, and making sure no one is left behind. I grew up off-reserve, but learning my culture in town made me appreciate it more. My papa taught me to speak up, and I always will, especially for the women and girls who never made it home. I'm not just a part of history, I am the future.
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3: Hi, I'm Mackenzie, Kekatla Nation, Wolf Tribe. 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I dance, I drum, I bead, and I speak up like my papa taught me. I carry my granny's strength. She survived residential school even when her sister didn't make it home. I carry the love for all our people, including our Two-Spirit and LGBTQ plus family, who deserve to be seen and safe. Being Indigenous means knowing where I come from and standing proud in who I am.
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0: June is National Indigenous History Month. You're listening to Voices from the Land, stories of strength, culture, pride, and history shared by Indigenous people from across British Columbia.
1: My name is Jaden, and I'm from the Tahltan Nation. My Indigenous name is Iguata, and I come from people who've always understood the importance of caring for the land and each other. One of the main lessons we are taught is to take care of the earth, the water, and the animals that provide for us. Our ancestors believe that the land is something to be used, but something to also be respected and protected. This way of thinking shapes how we live our lives every single day. Our culture is full of beauty. Drumming, singing, and storytelling are not just traditions. They are ways to stay connected to our past and each other. We keep these practices alive so we can pass them down to the next generation. Community is at the heart of everything we do. Together, we share food, stories, and time with one another. Being Indigenous means living by the techniques and respect, care, and strength. It's about honoring our culture and using these values to guide how we live today. I'm Iguata, and I carry these lessons with me always.
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6: Good morning. From the CFNR Newsroom, I'm Jeff Blagden, and this is your 6 o'clock news report. They may have had their treaty delayed to the fall, but the Kitsilis First Nation says the passing of the Comox Treaty Act is good news. Both treaty acts were introduced in legislature on back-to-back days in late April, but the Comox Act received all three of its readings in time to pass during the spring session. It also saw a bit less opposition, though it wasn't without it, particularly from the Wai'wai'kum. For the Kitsilis, the Lac-Willams, Nine Allied Tribes, Gitgatha, and Haisla had all called for a 180-day pause to the act. Council met with Premier David Eby last week, who assured them the province remains committed to passing the act. He says the delay was purely due to time constraints and does not reflect a change in direction. BC has told them they intend to make the act's readings a top priority come the October 5th fall session opening. Lac-Willams band members looking to get in on this year's Food Fish program should update their contact info ASAP. The band offers the program as a courtesy to members who are unable to harvest salmon otherwise, but only those who have been called to pick up each day will be served on that day. Do not show up to attempt to pick up fish without first having received a call. You are also only allowed to pick up fish for yourself this year, unless another member has called and designated you by name to pick up for them. If you need to update your contact info, you can do so at the Lac-Willams Fisheries Office or by phone with Jay Alexi at 250-627-5733, extension 2014. Overnight rain helped keep BC's largest active wildfire from growing any more overnight. The Sweet Creek blaze still sits at just over 1,800 hectares, but is still listed as out of control. Crews say fire activity is minimal this morning, and more rain in the forecast should keep it that way. 22 properties remain on evacuation alert along Batnooney Road in the Comstock Lake area. The cause of the fire is still under investigation. It remains the only active out-of-control wildfire in BC right now, with all others at least being held. An announcement from earlier this week that the Terrace Bowling Center fire was an arson is the continuation of a disturbing recent trend in the north. It follows another fire, now deemed an arson in Prince George, which damaged an entire strip mall of local businesses. That fire ignited on the 1200 block of 4th Avenue on May 18th. It started in an electrical box outside the building, but ended up damaging multiple stores. RCMP say a suspect was caught on camera and has been arrested. A separate fire on the 2100 block of Norwood Street from May 27th has also been deemed an arson. Three suspects have been arrested in connection to that one. And a May 10th fire on the 1700 block of 3rd Avenue is also a suspected arson. The police are still seeking suspects. Provincial forestry ministers have been told to expect a new national forestry strategy and action plan within days. It comes on the heels of a two-day emergency meeting that followed a new federal funding injection. That will see the provinces split $130 million, with around $67 million of that going to BC. The funding came alongside a report detailing the significant internal flaws in the industry. Those include U.S. softwood lumber tariffs, which have been a point of contention for decades, but they're far from the only problem. The report also highlights poor access to affordable fiber, excessive regulations, a lack of investment interest, and dwindling domestic demand. But BC Forest Minister Ravi Parmar maintains that trade disputes and challenges with the U.S. is the industry's biggest challenge. And that was your news for this hour. If you see anything newsworthy out there, send us an email, news@cfnrfm.ca. 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
6: In the sports world, we couldn't have asked for a more competitive contest to kick off the CFL season yesterday. Montreal ended up stealing the 30-27 win over the Tiger Cats in overtime after coming back from a 14-point deficit. Davis Alexander threw for 336 yards and two touchdowns in the season-opening win. Winnipeg heads to Calgary for a 6 o'clock showdown for Game 2 of the fresh season today. The Blue Jays avoided the sweep at the hands of the league-leading Atlanta Braves with a 7-2 win yesterday. They're back in Toronto today to get a new series going with the AL East rival Orioles at 4 o'clock. Trey Savage gets the nod in that one, looking to continue his hot start to the season. Seth Jarvis notched the game winner in OT yesterday to give the Hurricanes the 4-3 win in Game 2 of the Stanley Cup Finals. It ties the series at a game apiece after Vegas took Game 1. Seven different players found the back of the net in Game 2. And Game 2 of the NBA Finals goes tonight with the underdog Knicks up 1-0. Victor Wembanyama and the Spurs will look to bounce back at home in Game 2 at 5:30. And taking a look outside. In Skidigit, it's mostly cloudy with rain and a high of 14, 7 right now. Prince Rupert gets clouds and showers, leaving a high of 14, currently 8. In Terrace and Kitimat, more clouds and showers with a chance of thunder showers and a high of 15, 6 right now. Bulkley Valley and Lakes District gets clouds and a chance of showers on the way to a high of 16, 2 right now. Fort Nelson is cloudy and rainy, leaving a high of 18, 9 for now. And Fort St. John is cloudy with showers and a high of 18, currently 9. Mobile Lake is mainly cloudy with a chance of showers and a high of 18, 7 right now. In Allen, clouds will clear out later on, leaving a high of 21, currently 6. East Lake is cloudy and rainy, 10 is the high, currently 2. Lower Post gets showers and possible thundershowers with a high of 15, 8 right now. In the Caribbean Central Interior, clouds, rain, and thunderstorms reaching 14 from a current 5. Bella Coola gets more of the same, clouds and possible thundershowers with a high of 15, 8 for now. And in Bella Bella, clouds and possible thundershowers, leaving a high of 12, currently 8. 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

0: Your nation, your station, CFNR. That was David Bowie and Let's Dance. It is 6:12. Good morning. It's Janine with you, sliding into the weekend. And it's my last shift for a little while until CFNR calls me back. I want to say a big thanks to the crew here for welcoming me back with open arms. It's been an absolutely fun week, and I've enjoyed every single second that I've got to spend with you amazing listeners. But before we even say goodbye, I definitely should execute this show first. And there's a lot going on today. We're going to do some fishing for cash. We're going to talk about some of the weirdest things left in Uber. But first, I did want to let you know that if you are somebody who is collecting GST on a quarterly basis, you might want to check your account today. That one-time GST HST credit top-up payment is being issued starting today. It's that bridge before the new Canada Groceries and Essential Benefit replaces the credit in July. So gone is the GST. HST, in comes the Canada Groceries and Essentials Benefit. But this is a one-time payment for people who are entitled to receive January 2026 GST HST credit. The top-up is 50% of your total annual. And it's up to basically, I think it's like $717 if you've got four kids and single individuals, up to $267. So you can expect a nice chunk of change on a Friday, you know, an inadvertent payday, but spend it wisely.
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2: Hi, I'm Ashley Pimlott, host of The Good Medicine Show. 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Our heritage is rich with stories passed down through the generations. Stories that teach us how to walk gently, live with intention, and lift each other up. I've learned that living with good intentions is more than how we treat one another. It's how we treat the land, the waters, the animals, and ourselves. I carry that legacy now, sharing what I know with the next generation, including my own children. This is who I am. This is where I stand. Now I ask you, how do you honor your ancestry? How do you celebrate your indigeneity? What do you love about your culture? And what is your good medicine?
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0: George Leach, both sides, your nation, your station, CFNR. It is 6:23. The Gitlaktamix Village Government is proud to announce their 2026 Aboriginal Day celebration coming up fast Friday, June 19th. That is 2 weeks today in New Ianch. Very important occasion, of course. Getting everybody together, celebrating culture, traditions, heritage. It's going to be a fantastic, fantastic time. 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
1: Good morning. From the CFNR Newsroom, I'm Jeff Blagden, and this is your top story for the hour. Peace River North MLA Jordan Keeley says he will not be resigning after being charged with sexual assault, but he also won't be welcomed back into the BC Conservative Party. Keeley maintains his innocence and will make his first court appearance to fight the charges on July 6th. They stem from incidents that allegedly occurred in Cecil Lake in 2024. Keeley had been elected as a member of the Conservatives, but left the party during a mass exodus last March. He had campaigned for Carrie Lynn Finlay to become the party's next leader, even appearing on stage during the May 30th election. Finlay, the eventual winner, called Keeley their independent conservative. But yesterday, the party called the charges incredibly serious and said he would not be welcomed back into the party. And coming up at 7, despite their treaty being delayed, the province has assured the Kitsilis First Nation that they aren't changing plans to adopt it. Terrace isn't the only northern community dealing with a rise in arsons right now. And provincial forest ministers have been told to look out for a new national action plan in the coming days. More on all that and more at 7 o'clock. But first, sports and weather. We couldn't have asked for a more competitive contest to kick off the CFL season yesterday. Montreal ended up stealing the 30-27 win over the Tiger Cats in overtime after coming back from a 14-point deficit. Davis Alexander threw for 336 yards and 2 touchdowns in the season-opening win. Winnipeg heads to Calgary for a 6 o'clock showdown for Game 2 of the fresh season today. The Blue Jays avoided the sweep at the hands of the league-leading Atlanta Braves with a 7-2 win yesterday. They're back in Toronto today to get a new series going with the AL East rival Orioles at 4 o'clock. Trey Savage gets the nod in that one, looking to continue his hot start to the season. Seth Jarvis notched the game winner in OT yesterday to give the Hurricanes the 4-3 win in Game 2 of the Stanley Cup Finals. It ties the series at a game apiece after Vegas took Game 1. 7 different players found the back of the net in Game 2. And Game 2 of the NBA Finals goes tonight with the underdog Knicks up 1-0. Victor Wembanyama and the Spurs will look to bounce back at home in Game 2 at 5:30. And taking a quick look at your updated temperatures now. 7 in Skidigid, 8 in Prince Rupert, 7 in Terrace and Kitimat, 2 in the Bulkley Valley and Lakes, 10 in Fort Nelson, 10 in Fort St. John, 7 in Moberly Lake, 6 in Atlin, 2 in Dease Lake, 7 in Lower Post, 5 in the Caribou and Central Interior, 8 in Bella Coola, and 8 in Bella Bella. More news on the way at 7 o'clock. If you see anything newsworthy before then, send us an email, news@cfnrfm.ca. 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

0: Little CCR and good golly, Miss Molly. It is 641, your nation, your station, CFNR. Well, let's find out what's going to happen around the listening region today, weather-wise. Terrace and Kitimat today getting to a chance of showers and highs of 15. Overnight, continuing chance of showers and 7. Prince Rupert, coastal and Haida Gwaii sections, showers today, or a chance of showers, rather, in 14 degrees. Continuing the chance of showers overnight, 8. Buckley Valley Lakes and Houston area, a mix of sun and cloud today in 15 degrees, a few clouds overnight with 2. Dease Lake today, rain in 10, rain tonight in 5. Lower Post, expect a few showers today in 15, chance of showers continues overnight in 7. Moberly Lake, a chance of showers today in 18, dropping down to a low of 9 and showers tonight. Fort Nelson, expect showers today in 18, rain continuing overnight and 10 degrees. Bella Bella, showers in 12 and a chance of showers today in 9. Bella Coola, chance of showers in 15. Overnight, a chance of showers in 8. Williams Lake, chance of showers in 14 and continuing the chance of showers overnight with a low of 5. And finally, in Atlin, a mix of sun and cloud today, expecting highs of 21 degrees. Overnight, expect a few clouds and a low of 4.
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2: Hi, I'm Arden Dennis. I'm from Iskut, BC. I'm from Shiona Clan. I am proud to be Indigenous because I like learning on the land about my culture and where I come from. What I love most about my culture is the Tiltan art.
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0: 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The 2026 Cal Grad Fundraising Bash is happening at Terrace Totem Ford. You can experience a duck tank, barbecue, car wash, 50-50 raffle, and it goes on this Saturday from 11 till 3. 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It is a cash-only event, but wanted to wish a congratulations to all the class of 2026 all around our listening region. Congratulations, man, oh man, as prom and dry grad and all the celebrations come up with graduation here. Take a deep breath and relish in your successes and get ready for the fun that comes after graduation. Coming up here shortly, we've got some more great music for you, plus your 7 o'clock news with Jeff, not too long from now. Hang on.
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3: Good morning. From the CFNR Newsroom, I'm Jeff Blagden, and this is your 7 o'clock news report. Peace River North MLA Jordan Keeley says he will not be resigning after being charged with sexual assault, but he also won't be welcomed back into the BC Conservative Party. Keeley maintains his innocence and will make his first court appearance to fight the charges on July 6th. They stem from incidents that allegedly occurred in Cecil Lake in 2024. Keeley had been elected as a member of the Conservatives, but left the party during a mass exodus last March. He had campaigned for Carrie Lynn Finlay to become the party's next leader, even appearing on stage during the May 30th election. Finlay, the eventual winner, called Keeley their independent conservative, but yesterday the party called the charges incredibly serious and said he would not be welcomed back into the party. They may have had their treaty delayed to the fall, but the Kitsilis First Nation says the passing of the Comox Treaty Act is good news. Both treaty acts were introduced in legislature on back-to-back days in late April, but the Comox Act received all three of its readings in time to pass during the spring session. It also saw a bit less opposition, though it wasn't without it, particularly from the Wai'wai'kum. For the Kitsilis, the Lac-Qui-Lams, Nine Allied Tribes, Kitgatha, and Haisla had all called for a 180-day pause to the act. Council met with Premier David Eby last week, who assured them the province remains committed to passing the act. He says the delay was purely due to time constraints and does not reflect a change in direction. BC has told them they intend to make the act's readings a top priority come the October 5th fall session opening. Lac-Qui-Lams band members looking to get in on this year's Food Fish program should update their contact info ASAP. The band offers the program as a courtesy to members who are unable to harvest salmon otherwise, but only those who have been called to pick up each day will be served on that day. Do not show up to attempt to pick up fish without first having received a call. You are also only allowed to pick up fish for yourself this year, unless another member has called and designated you by name to pick up for them. If you need to update your contact info, you can do so at the Lac-Qui-Lams Fisheries Office or by phone with Jay Alexi at 250-627-5733, extension 2014. An announcement from earlier this week that the Terrace Bowling Center fire was an arson is the continuation of a disturbing recent trend in the north. It follows another fire, now deemed an arson in Prince George, which damaged an entire strip mall of local businesses. That fire ignited on the 1200 block of 4th Avenue on May 18th. It started in an electrical box outside the building, but ended up damaging multiple stores. RCMP say a suspect was caught on camera and has been arrested. A separate fire on the 2100 block of Norwood Street from May 27th has also been deemed an arson. Three suspects have been arrested in connection to that one. And a May 10th fire on the 1700 block of 3rd Avenue is also a suspected arson. The police are still seeking suspects. Overnight rain helped keep BC's largest active wildfire from growing any more overnight. The Sweet Creek blaze still sits at just over 1,800 hectares, but is still listed as out of control. Crews say fire activity is minimal this morning, and more rain in the forecast should keep it that way. 22 properties remain on evacuation alert along Bat Nooney Road in the Comstock Lake area. The cause of the fire is still under investigation. It remains the only active out-of-control wildfire in BC right now, with all others at least being held. A geotechnical investigation is now underway at the site of an ongoing landslide in Old Fort. Residents remain on evacuation alert for the slide, which started on April 20th. While movement has slowed significantly since, there is still minor amounts, but a temporary two-lane access road has been completed and is now fully open. Helicopters have been seen overhead this week as crews conduct LIDAR scans to gauge further movement. It's the third landslide in the exact same spot since 2018, but a study after the last one found that the community's only access road was still the best option. This new study aims to determine whether that's still the case or if a new permanent solution can be made. Provincial forestry ministers have been told to expect a new national forestry strategy and action plan within days. It comes on the heels of a two-day emergency meeting that followed a new federal funding injection. That will see the provinces split $130 million, with around $67 million of that going to BC. The funding came alongside a report detailing the significant internal flaws in the industry. Those include U.S. softwood lumber tariffs, which have been a point of contention for decades, but they're far from the only problem. The report also highlights poor access to affordable fiber, excessive regulations, a lack of investment interest, and dwindling domestic demand. But BC Forest Minister Ravi Parmar maintains that trade disputes and challenges with the U.S. is the industry's biggest challenge. And that was your news for this hour. If you see anything newsworthy out there, send us an email, news@cfnrfm.ca. Sports and weather, next. In the sports world, we couldn't have asked for a more competitive contest to kick off the CFL season yesterday. Montreal ended up stealing the 30-27 win over the Tiger Cats in overtime after coming back from a 14-point deficit. Davis Alexander threw for 336 yards and two touchdowns in the season-opening win. Winnipeg heads to Calgary for a 6 o'clock showdown for Game 2 of the fresh season today. The Blue Jays avoided the sweep at the hands of the league-leading Atlanta Braves with a 7-2 win yesterday. They're back in Toronto today to get a new series going with the AL East rival Orioles at 4 o'clock. Trey Savage gets the nod in that one, looking to continue his hot start to the season. Seth Jarvis notched the game winner in OT yesterday to give the Hurricanes the 4-3 win in Game 2 of the Stanley Cup Finals. It ties the series at a game apiece after Vegas took Game 1. Seven different players found the back of the net in Game 2. And Game 2 of the NBA Finals goes tonight with the underdog Knicks up 1-0. Victor Wembanyama and the Spurs will look to bounce back at home in Game 2 at 5:30. And taking a look outside, in Skidigit, it's mostly cloudy with rain and a high of 14, 7 right now. Brunsuperk, it's clouds and showers, leaving a high of 14, currently 8. In Tirisan-Kitimat, more clouds and showers with a chance of thunder showers and a high of 15, 7 right now. For the Bulky Valley and Lakes District, clouds and a chance of showers on the way to a high of 16, currently 2. Fort Nelson gets clouds and rain, leaving a high of 18, 10 right now. Fort St. John is also looking for clouds and showers with a high of 18 and a current 10. In Moberly Lake, mainly cloudy with a chance of showers and a high of 18, currently 7. Atling gets clearing clouds as the day rolls on with a high of 21, 6 right now. East Lake is cloudy and rainy, 10 is the high, currently 2. Lower Post gets showers and possible thunder showers with a high of 15, 7 right now. For the Caribou and Central Interior, clouds, rain, and thunderstorms reaching 14 from a current 5. Bellicula gets more of the same. Clouds and possible thunder showers with a high of 15, 8 for now. And in Bella Bella, clouds and possible thunder showers, leaving a high of 12, currently 8. 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

0: 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Sweet Home Alabama, that was Lynyrd Skynyrd. 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You can find out more details at smithersmusicfest.com. Still to come, we've got new movies coming up this week, celebrity birthdays, and some music news. 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

0: Your station, CFNR, Brian Adams, 18 till I die. How you doing? It's Janine with you. It's 20 after 7. Let's take a look at some of those new movies coming out this week. If you're a huge He-Man fan, Masters of the Universe drops today, where a young man discovers his fabulous secret legacy as a prince of an alien planet and now must recover a magic sword and return home to protect his kingdom. That's starring Nicholas Galitzine and Camila Mendez and Idris Elba as well. A scary movie is coming out today. 26 years after outrunning a suspiciously familiar masked killer, Shorty, Ray, Cindy, and Brenda find themselves targeted by another mad slasher. Power Ballad's out as well, talking about Rick, a washed-up wedding singer, and Danny, a fading boy band star, bonding over a late-night jam session. When Danny turns Rick's song into a hit, Rick sets out to reclaim the recognition he believes he deserves. And a kids' family movie, rated PG, The Last Whale Singer. When a monstrous creature escapes from a melting iceberg, a teenage humpback whale must face his fears and dive into the darkest depths with his friends to discover a mystical song that can save the oceans. So, lots to see at the theater. And, of course, with Tillicum Twin Theater's new seating, it'll be a comfortable one as well.
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1: Good morning. From the CFNR Newsroom, I'm Jeff Blagden, and this is your top story for the hour. Peace River North MLA Jordan Keeley says he will not be resigning after being charged with sexual assault, but he also won't be welcomed back into the BC Conservative Party. Keeley maintains his innocence and will make his first court appearance to fight the charges on July 6th. They stem from incidents that allegedly occurred in Cecil Lake in 2024. Keeley had been elected as a member of the Conservatives, but left the party during a mass exodus last March. He had campaigned for Carrie Lynn Finlay to become the party's next leader, even appearing on stage during the May 30th election. Finlay, the eventual winner, called Keeley their independent conservative. But yesterday, the party called the charges incredibly serious and said he would not be welcomed back into the party. And coming up at 8, despite their treaty being delayed, the province has assured the Kitsilis First Nation that they aren't changing plans to adopt it. Terrace isn't the only northern community dealing with a rise in arsons right now. And provincial forest ministers have been told to look out for a new national action plan in the coming days. More on all that and more at 8 o'clock. But first, sports and weather. We couldn't have asked for a more competitive contest to kick off the CFL season yesterday. Montreal ended up stealing the 30-27 win over the Tiger Cats in overtime after coming back from a 14-point deficit. Davis Alexander threw for 336 yards and two touchdowns in the season-opening win. Winnipeg heads to Calgary for a 6 o'clock showdown for Game 2 of the fresh season today. The Blue Jays avoided the sweep at the hands of the league-leading Atlanta Braves with a 7-2 win yesterday. They're back in Toronto today to get a new series going with the AL East rival Orioles at 4 o'clock. Trey Savage gets the nod in that one, looking to continue his hot start to the season. Seth Jarvis notched the game winner in OT yesterday to give the Hurricanes the 4-3 win in Game 2 of the Stanley Cup Finals. It ties the series at a game apiece after Vegas took Game 1. Seven different players found the back of the net in Game 2. And Game 2 of the NBA Finals goes tonight with the underdog Knicks up 1-0. Victor Wembanyama and the Spurs will look to bounce back at home in Game 2 at 5:30. And taking a quick look at your updated temperatures now. 8 in Skidigan, 9 in Prince Rupert, 8 in Terrace and Kitimat, 4 in the Bulkley Valley and Lakes, 11 in Fort Nelson, 10 in Fort St. John, 9 in Moberly Lake, 6 in Atlin, 2 in Dease Lake, 7 in Lower Post, 6 in the Caribou and Central Interior, 8 in Bella Coola, and 8 in Bella Bella. More news on the way at 8 o'clock. If you see anything newsworthy before then, send us an email, news@cfnrfm.ca. 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

0: Your nation, your station, CFNR. That was Foreigner and Hot Blooded. Well, time to find out who's celebrating a birthday today. If you are, happy birthday to you. You're celebrating with Kenny G. He's 70 years old today. Jeff Garlin, he played Murray on the Goldbergs and in Curb Your Enthusiasm, he's 64. Brian McKnight of, Back at One, he was with Vanessa Williams, Love Is, R&B singer, 57 years old today. Mark Wahlberg, you know him from Boogie Nights, Ted, and the Transformer series, he is 55. Pete Wentz is 47. Mike Fisher, this is a retired NHL player for the Senators and the Predators, married to Carrie Underwood since 2010, he's 46 today. Rock guitarist of Simple Plan, Sebastian Lefebvre, is 45, and Troye Sivan from Johannesburg, South Africa. This was the actor in X-Men Origins, playing Wolverine, 31 years young today. So happy birthday to them, and to you if you're celebrating as well.
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3: 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I am Squamish.

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0: Your Nation, Your Station, CFNR. Well, Jimi Hendrix is finally getting a street named after him in New York. West 8th Street in Manhattan's Greenwich Village, where Hendrix's legendary Electric Lady Studios is located, was to be co-named Jimi Hendrix Way in February, but a snowstorm forced the postponement. Now the new name is taking place June 10th, with the ceremony taking place a block from the studio. In a podcast appearance, Rick Emmett said he couldn't be happier with the response to the group's long-awaited reunion tour. Triumph. We're talking. In some cases, it's a little overwhelming. Other cases, it's just a beautiful celebration of joyful noise. And of course, to celebrate the 50th anniversary of their Destroyer album, Kiss is releasing the book Kiss Destroyer, The Definitive Visual History in October. They're releasing the official Kiss Tarot Deck and Guidebook on September 29th because, well, Kiss.
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3: Good morning. From the CFNR Newsroom, I'm Jeff Blagden, and this is your 8 o'clock news report. Peace River North MLA Jordan Keeley says he will not be resigning after being charged with sexual assault, but he also won't be welcomed back into the BC Conservative Party. Keeley maintains his innocence and will make his first court appearance to fight the charges on July 6th. They stem from incidents that allegedly occurred in Cecil Lake in 2024. Keeley had been elected as a member of the Conservatives, but left the party during a mass exodus last March. He had campaigned for Carrie Lynn Finlay to become the party's next leader, even appearing on stage during the May 30th election. Finlay, the eventual winner, called Keeley their independent conservative, but yesterday the party called the charges incredibly serious and said he would not be welcomed back into the party. They may have had their treaty delayed to the fall, but the Kitsilis First Nation says the passing of the Comox Treaty Act is good news. Both treaty acts were introduced in legislature on back-to-back days in late April, but the Comox Act received all three of its readings in time to pass during the spring session. It also saw a bit less opposition, though it wasn't without it, particularly from the Wayawakum. For the Kitsilis, the Lacolams, Nine Allied Tribes, Kitgathla, and Haisla had all called for a 180-day pause to the act. Council met with Premier David Eby last week, who assured them the province remains committed to passing the act. He says the delay was purely due to time constraints and does not reflect a change in direction. BC has told them they intend to make the act's readings a top priority come the October 5th fall session opening. Lacolams band members looking to get in on this year's Food Fish program should update their contact info ASAP. The band offers the program as a courtesy to members who are unable to harvest salmon otherwise, but only those who have been called to pick up each day will be served on that day. Do not show up to attempt to pick up fish without first having received a call. You are also only allowed to pick up fish for yourself this year, unless another member has called and designated you by name to pick up for them. If you need to update your contact info, you can do so at the Lacolams Fisheries Office or by phone with Jay Alexi at 250-627-5733, extension 2014. An announcement from earlier this week that the Terrace Bowling Center fire was an arson is the continuation of a disturbing recent trend in the north. It follows another fire, now deemed an arson in Prince George, which damaged an entire strip mall of local businesses. That fire ignited on the 1200 block of 4th Avenue on May 18th. It started in an electrical box outside the building, but ended up damaging multiple stores. RCMP say a suspect was caught on camera and has been arrested. A separate fire on the 2100 block of Norwood Street from May 27th has also been deemed an arson. Three suspects have been arrested in connection to that one. And a May 10th fire on the 1700 block of 3rd Avenue is also a suspected arson. The police are still seeking suspects. Emergency services will be unavailable at the 100 Mile House District General Hospital until 8 o'clock tonight. The closure is due to ongoing staffing challenges. Patients in need of urgent care can head to the Caribou Memorial Hospital in Williams Lake instead. Anyone facing life-threatening symptoms, such as chest pains, severe bleeding, or difficulty breathing, should still call 911 for transport to the nearest available facility. If you are unsure whether an ER visit is necessary, you can call HealthLink BC by dialing 811. Overnight rain helped keep BC's largest active wildfire from growing any more overnight. The Sweet Creek blaze still sits at just over 1,800 hectares, but is still listed as out of control. Crews say fire activity is minimal this morning, and more rain in the forecast should keep it that way. 22 properties remain on evacuation alert along Batnooney Road in the Comstock Lake area. The cause of the fire is still under investigation. It remains the only active out-of-control wildfire in BC right now, with all others at least being held. Provincial forestry ministers have been told to expect a new national forestry strategy and action plan within days. It comes on the heels of a two-day emergency meeting that followed a new federal funding injection. That will see the provinces split $130 million, with around $67 million of that going to BC. The funding came alongside a report detailing the significant internal flaws in the industry. Those include U.S. softwood lumber tariffs, which have been a point of contention for decades, but they're far from the only problem. The report also highlights poor access to affordable fiber, excessive regulations, a lack of investment interest, and dwindling domestic demand. But BC Forest Minister Ravi Parmar maintains that trade disputes and challenges with the U.S. is the industry's biggest challenge. And that was your news for this hour. If you see anything newsworthy out there, send us an email, news@cfnrfm.ca. Sports and weather, next.

0: Airport Outboard Marina, Prince Rupert.
1: In the sports world, we couldn't have asked for a more competitive contest to kick off the CFL season yesterday. Montreal ended up stealing the 30-27 win over the Tiger Cats in overtime after coming back from a 14-point deficit. Davis Alexander threw for 336 yards and two touchdowns in the season-opening win. Winnipeg heads to Calgary for a 6 o'clock showdown for Game 2 of the fresh season today. The Blue Jays avoided the sweep at the hands of the league-leading Atlanta Braves with a 7-2 win yesterday. They're back in Toronto today to get a new series going with the AL East rival Orioles at 4 o'clock. Trey Savage gets the nod in that one, looking to continue his hot start to the season. Seth Jarvis notched the game winner in OT yesterday to give the Hurricanes the 4-3 win in Game 2 of the Stanley Cup Finals. It ties the series at a game apiece after Vegas took Game 1. 7 different players found the back of the net in Game 2. And Game 2 of the NBA Finals goes tonight with the underdog Knicks up 1-0. Victor Wembanyama and the Spurs will look to bounce back at home in Game 2 at 5:30. And taking a look outside, in Skidigit, it's mostly cloudy with rain and a high of 14, 8 right now. Prince Rupert gets clouds and showers, leaving a high of 14, currently 9. In Terrace and Kitimat, more clouds and showers with a chance of thunder showers and a high of 15, 8 right now. For the Bulkley Valley and Lakes District, clouds and chance of showers on the way to a high of 16, currently 4. Fort Nelson gets clouds and rain, leaving a high of 18, 11 for now. Fort St. John is also looking for clouds and showers with a high of 18, 10 at the moment. For Moberly Lake, it's mainly cloudy with a chance of showers and a high of 18, 9 right now. Allen gets clearing clouds today with a high of 21 and a current 6. East Lake is cloudy and rainy, 10 is the high, currently 2. Lower Post gets showers and possible thunder showers with a high of 15, currently 7. In the Caribou and Central Interior, clouds, rain, and thunder showers reaching 14 from a current 6. In Bella Coola, more of the same. Clouds and possible thunder showers with a high of 15, 8 for now. And in Bella Bella, clouds and possible thunder showers leaving a high of 12, currently 8. 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

0: Your Nation, Your Station, CFNR. It is 8:12. Well, Uber's latest lost and found index just dropped and revealing some of the most commonly left behind by riders, which obviously, no surprise here, includes phones, wallets, and keys. But among this year's oddest forgotten items include dentures, a wedding gown, a kitchen sink faucet, a Donny Osmond group photo, a package of live butterflies, breast milk, an ankle monitor, and even, wait for it, a dishwasher. Uber also reports an increase in lost Labubu collectible toys, workout gear, vapes, and, oddly enough, actual teeth. Huh. Well, I'm just going to come out right out here and say it. That ankle monitor, that wasn't left behind by accident.
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0: Your Nation, Your Station, CFNR. Bad Company there, and Feel Like Making Love. It's 8:21. Well, you know what? I feel like giving away some cash, and I have Dylan joining me on the phone. We're fishing for some cash this morning. Dylan, how you feeling?
1: I'm feeling lucky this morning.
0: You're feeling lucky. Now, off mic, we were talking about how you played the game last year, and you won $100, so good for you, but you're gunning for the big prize today. What is that one?
1: $300.
0: Shooting for the $300. All right, so you got your casting arm all worked out. It's all ready to go. You ready?
1: Oh, yeah. I've been practicing.
0: Oh, excellent. Okay, well, let's give it a cast, my friend, and good luck.
1: Thank you.
0: All right. Ooh, that went out far. Nice job. You've done this before, I can tell. Oh, whatever it is, it's heavy.
1: Oh,
0: yeah, you got something. What is it? What is it? Salmon or cash? What is it? What is it? What is it?
1: It's cash.
0: Cash. It's $100, Dylan. It's $100.
1: Let's go.
0: You want to recast, my friend?
1: Let's recast.
0: All right, we're going to recast here. Okay. All right, get that arm worked out now. I know you threw everything you could into that one, but let's do it again, okay?
1: All right. I was playing baseball last night, so I stretched it out.
0: Oh, that's the problem. That's the reason that you're a little rough. I get it. Okay. All right. You ready to cast, my friend?
1: All right, let's go.
0: Ah, oh, Dylan, it's another $100, my friend. All right, choice is yours. You walking away with that $100, or are you going to recast another time for a chance at more? Reminding you, you could get a can of salmon. You're recasting? All right, here we go.
1: Yeah.
0: All right, hopefully this one's got your $300, my friend. This is the last cast. It's either, it's got to be 300 or it's salmon or 100 or 200, right? That's
1: 200. Yeah.
0: Good luck, man. Here we go.
1: Thank you.
0: All right, Dylan. It's $100. Woop, woop, woop. Woop, woop, woop. All right, Dylan.
1: Yeah.
0: Okay, I can't tell you how excited I am for this situation because if you've been tuning in all week, you know I'm the girl, the giver of salmon. So it's actually kind of nice on a Friday, my final shift here until CP comes back, to actually give away some money today. So thank you for that. All right.
1: Thank you very much.
0: Okay, some more fishing for cash is coming up later this afternoon. Dylan, just hang on the line for me for a moment here, and I've got some more great music still to come.
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2: Good morning. From the CFNR Newsroom, I'm Jeff Blagden, and this is your top story for the hour. Peace River North MLA Jordan Keeley says he will not be resigning after being charged with sexual assault, but he also won't be welcomed back into the BC Conservative Party. Keeley maintains his innocence and will make his first court appearance to fight the charges on July 6th. They stem from incidents that allegedly occurred in Cecil Lake in 2024. Keeley had been elected as a member of the Conservatives, but left the party during a mass exodus last March. He had campaigned for Carrie Lynn Finlay to become the party's next leader, even appearing on stage during the May 30th election. Finlay, the eventual winner, called Keeley their independent conservative. But yesterday, the party called the charges incredibly serious and said he would not be welcomed back into the party. And coming up at 9, despite their treaty being delayed, the province has assured the Kitsilis First Nation that they aren't changing plans to adopt it. The Lac La Lambs Band has opened their food fish program for the season, but there are some caveats to know. And provincial forest ministers have been told to look out for a new national action plan in the coming days. More on all that and more at 9 o'clock. But first, sports and weather. We couldn't have asked for a more competitive contest to kick off the CFL season yesterday. Montreal ended up stealing the 30-27 win over the Tiger Cats in overtime after coming back from a 14-point deficit. Davis Alexander threw for 336 yards and two touchdowns in the season-opening win. Winnipeg heads to Calgary for a 6 o'clock showdown for Game 2 of the fresh season today. The Blue Jays avoided the sweep at the hands of the league-leading Atlanta Braves with a 7-2 win yesterday. They're back in Toronto today to get a new series going with the AL East rival Orioles at 4 o'clock. Trey Savage gets the nod in that one, looking to continue his hot start to the season. Seth Jarvis notched the game winner in OT yesterday to give the Hurricanes the 4-3 win in Game 2 of the Stanley Cup Finals. It ties the series at a game apiece after Vegas took Game 1. Seven different players found the back of the net in Game 2. And Game 2 of the NBA Finals goes tonight with the underdog Knicks up 1-0. Victor Wembanyama and the Spurs will look to bounce back at home in Game 2 at 5:30. And taking a quick look at your updated temperatures now. 10 in Skidigit, 10 in Prince Rupert, 9 in Terrace and Kitimat, 7 in the Bulkley Valley and Lakes, 13 in Fort Nelson, 11 in Fort St. John, 11 in Moberly Lake, 7 in Atlin, 2 in Deese Lake, 7 in Lower Post, 6 in the Caribou and Central Interior, 9 in Bella Coola, and 9 in Bella Bella. More news on the way at 9 o'clock. If you see anything newsworthy before then, send us an email, news@cfnrfm.ca. 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
3: Simigigat, Sigamana, Ligigigat. We are the Kitsum Kalem, an original tribe of the Tsimshian Nation. Tsimshian means people of the Skeena River. Our ancestry and cultural heritage connect us to the land, a central principle sustaining Kitsum Kalem since time immemorial. Kitsum Kalem will continue to practice our inherent rights as caretakers and our authority to manage our territories from the coast down the Skeena River to the mountains inland as we have for generations, and will ensure the continued stewardship of our resources in generations for time to come. Arayuch, Tsimshian. And law, our rules governing our peoples, economic rights, and relations with other First Nations. Our long-standing political system, which operates under the hereditary chiefs and matriarchs, is alive and well despite the complex implications of colonization. We have a sacred trust and responsibility to care for our traditional territory, and our connection to the coast and the Skeena are part of who we are as Tsimshian. Kitsum Kalem, an original tribe of the Tsimshian Nation.
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0: Your Nation, Your Station, CFNR. It is 8:37 and time now to head on over to Sight and Sound, talking with my friend Tony. How you doing, Tony?
1: Doing well. It's the weekend, Janine. It's good to hear your voice on the radio again.
0: Thank you, my friend. It's been a little bit of a time, hey, and everybody's been super welcoming. It's been great.
1: Yeah. Good to have you back.
0: Thank you very much. So what's going on at the shop, my friend?
1: Well, there's a lot going on. I mean, things are always hustle and bustle at Sight and Sound here, but a couple of different categories. We've been selling off used vinyl, which we have quite a following of that. So we got a nice little batch in that came in just the last couple of days. So you vinyl enthusiasts, we've got them up at the front, a fresh batch of new of some vinyl for people. And we also have a little promo running. Speaking of vinyl, you can come into the shop, and we got about 200 records that we bundled off, and five for $20, taxes included. So we got a little promo, five vinyl records for $20. There's some good stuff in there. We've had a lot of people come in. So we still have a good selection of a couple hundred albums for five for $20. That's another thing in the vinyl world. And also, we are going to talk about this. We got some winners to give away, some big prizes in the next few seconds here. But Tama Drums, that's a big drum brand. We haven't had that brand in the shop in quite a few years, but we've brought them back anyway. We just got a few of their drum sets in. So for you people that are in the know on the drum end of things, Tama Drums are back in the shop. So come on down and have a look at the beautiful kits that we just received. So encourage you to come and do that. But speaking of drums, I want to take a moment. Last month, we ran May is Drum Month. This is an international, all over the world event. The whole month of May, we celebrate all things drums. We did so by having anything drum related on sale. We had all sorts of fun here in the shop. But we ran two contests, really cool contests, and we're going to draw the winner right now. So the main one was, if you came into the store and made a purchase, could be anything from a set of sticks to a full-on drum set and whatnot, your name went into a draw. We made sure your name went into a draw. The other one is we put a second one online, an online contest where you could post a picture of yourself or a friend playing the drums and your name would go in the contest. So two separate draws. We're going to start by giving away the online contest. So the online contest is giving away a $600 Zildjian, which is a cymbal brand, ride cymbal, and some drummer survival pack. So about a $600-plus package.
0: Mm-hmm.
1: And that winner for the online posting a picture.
0: I got a drum sound effect for you if you want it.
1: Please do it. Yes.
0: All right,
1: here we go.
0: Yeah,
1: yeah. All right, the winner of our online drum contest is Meg Hool from Terrace, BC. So, Meg, you're the lucky winner. We're going to be giving you a call this morning to let you know about being the lucky winner of that $600 drum package. Now, the main drum package, which is really cool, this gives you an Elesis Nitromax electronic drum kit. This drum kit is valued at about $600, but we have put together a couple hundred dollar package to go with it. Swag, all sorts of goodies to add to that to make it an $800 package. So we have a $800 drum package, Elesis electronic drum set, and the lucky winner of that is...
0: 1 second.
1: That drum roll. Mr. Johnny Cabral from Kitimat. He's known as the drummer for the band Sugar Rush. So he's going to be pretty excited. He came in, I think he bought a set of sticks and walked out with an $800 drum set. So there you go. We run these annually. We run April as Guitar Month and May as Drum Month. Twice a year we run these. You want to be part of that. I want to thank everybody that came in and participated in May as Drum Month. We had over 17 people post pictures online, and we had a couple hundred people's name in the draw. So really good participation. We thank you for all the support.

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1: Amazing, Tony. And, I mean, I'm talking to one of the guys that knows everything about live music around the listening area, and I got to ask, what's happening this weekend for live tunes?
0: Well, what I usually do, Janine, is focus on Terrace, Kitimat, Prince Rupert, Smithers, that general area.
1: Okay.
0: And starting tonight in Kitimat, Wee Geordie's in Kitimat, that seems to be the place to go. They've got Arthur Renwick. He's a host artist there every Friday night. You never get disappointed because he always has people come up and jam with him. So Wee Geordie's, Kitimat, Arthur Renwick. Kitimat continues with the Bistro at Tony Harmel, one of the local greats. He's performing at 7 p.m. at the Bistro. That's Friday night. Saturday, Terrace, the band The Rats, very, very, very big band in the north. They have never played Sherwood Brewhouse. This is their first time. I think tickets are sold out, but you might want to check Sherwood Brewhouse, The Rats, Saturday night. And then Farmers Market is always got some great entertainment, and one of the bands that I think is worth going to check out tomorrow at 11 o'clock is Lady Crimson from Terrace. It's a new band that's together with some veteran players. So Lady Crimson, Saturday at Farmers Market. And then Sunday, a really good place to network with musicians. If you're new to the area, traveling through, or you just want to hobnob with musicians, Sherwood Brewhouse hosts their open mic. That's from 3 to 6. It's usually a pretty good time. You want to get down there early, though, if you want to get on and jam, because there's usually lineups of people that get their name on the list. So go down early, have a listen to some great music, and support local music.
1: Amazing, Tony. Well, thank you so much for taking the time today and talking with me. It was a pleasure catching up with you, and have yourself a great weekend.
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1: Well, California's got nothing on us.
0: It's beautiful.
1: British Columbia is beautiful. And it is a beautiful day. Blue skies, some white fluffy clouds here and there. It's going to be a great weekend. The lot's really looking good of our 2025s and 2026 models that are on our front line. SUVs and trucks and more coming in on the 26 models every week. So that's encouraging to build up more stock. Our pre-owned looking really good. Boys, you know, some of the pieces here that recently came in on trade. For example, this 2015 Acadia SLT. It is got 265,000 kilometers on it, but we've just checked it out, and is it ever like beautiful? It runs well, it drives well. You'd never know the kilometers on it, and it's also the tires are in great shape, a full load, and it's $89.95 out there, so a great price. And the reason is the calendar year. It's 2015, but boy, you're going to jump on that one. At least consider it. You can see it online. Also, our Hyundai that we recently got in a Santa Fe, a 2023. Wow, nice shape. 183K, 19.9, full load. So take a look online, HostonFord.com, under used. And you'll see some pics and or information on these units. And if you can make it in such a beautiful day or this weekend, that'd be great. Frontage Rodeo ahead. 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
3: Good morning. From the CFNR Newsroom, I'm Jeff Blagden, and this is your 9 o'clock news report. They may have had their treaty delayed to the fall, but the Kitsilis First Nation says the passing of the Comox Treaty Act is good news. Both treaty acts were introduced in legislature on back-to-back days in late April. Well, the Comox Act received all three of its readings in time to pass during the spring session. It also saw a bit less opposition, though it wasn't without it, particularly from the Wai'wai'kum. For the Kitsilis, the Lac'qualams, Nine Allied Tribes, Kitgatha, and Haisla had all called for a 180-day pause to the act. Council met with Premier David Eby last week, who assured them the province remains committed to passing the act. He says the delay was purely due to time constraints and does not reflect a change in direction. BC has told them they intend to make the Act's readings a top priority come the October 5th fall session opening. Lac'qualams band members looking to get in on this year's Food Fish program should update their contact info ASAP. The band offers the program as a courtesy to members who are unable to harvest salmon otherwise, but only those who have been called to pick up each day will be served on that day. Do not show up to attempt to pick up fish without first having received a call. You are also only allowed to pick up fish for yourself this year, unless another member has called and designated you by name to pick up for them. If you need to update your contact info, you can do so at the Lac'qualams Fisheries Office or by phone with Jay Alexi at 250-627-5733, extension 2014. Emergency services will be unavailable at the 100 Mile House District General Hospital until 8 o'clock tonight. The closure is due to ongoing staffing challenges. Patients in need of urgent care can head to the Caribou Memorial Hospital in Williams Lake instead. Anyone facing life-threatening symptoms, such as chest pains, severe bleeding, or difficulty breathing, should still call 911 for transport to the nearest available facility. If you are unsure whether an ER visit is necessary, you can call HealthLink BC by dialing 811. Overnight rain helped keep BC's largest active wildfire from growing any more overnight. The Swede Creek blaze still sits at just over 1,800 hectares, but is still listed as out of control. Crews say fire activity is minimal this morning, and more rain in the forecast should keep it that way. 22 properties remain on evacuation alert along Batnooney Road in the Comstock Lake area. The cause of the fire is still under investigation. It remains the only active out-of-control wildfire in BC right now, with all others at least being held. Provincial forestry ministers have been told to expect a new national forestry strategy and action plan within days. It comes on the heels of a two-day emergency meeting that followed a new federal funding injection. That will see the provinces split $130 million, with around $67 million of that going to BC. The funding came alongside a report detailing the significant internal flaws in the industry. Those include U.S. softwood lumber tariffs, which have been a point of contention for decades, but they're far from the only problem. The report also highlights poor access to affordable fiber, excessive regulations, a lack of investment interest, and dwindling domestic demand. But BC Forest Minister Ravi Parmar maintains that trade disputes and challenges with the U.S. is the industry's biggest challenge. And that was your news for this hour. If you see anything newsworthy out there, send us an email, news@cfnrfm.ca. Sports and weather, next. In the sports world, we couldn't have asked for a more competitive contest to kick off the CFL season yesterday. Montreal ended up stealing the 30-27 win over the Tiger Cats in overtime after coming back from a 14-point deficit. Davis Alexander threw for 336 yards and two touchdowns in the season-opening win. Winnipeg heads to Calgary for a 6 o'clock showdown for Game 2 of the fresh season today. The Blue Jays avoided the sweep at the hands of the league-leading Atlanta Braves with a 7-2 win yesterday. They're back in Toronto today to get a new series going with the AL East rival Orioles at 4 o'clock. Trey Savage gets the nod in that one, looking to continue his hot start to the season. Seth Jarvis notched the game winner in OT yesterday to give the Hurricanes the 4-3 win in Game 2 of the Stanley Cup Finals. It ties the series at a game apiece after Vegas took Game 1. 7 different players found the back of the net in Game 2. And Game 2 of the NBA Finals goes tonight with the underdog Knicks up 1-0. Victor Wembanyama and the Spurs will look to bounce back at home in Game 2 at 5:30. And taking a quick look at your updated temperatures now. 10 in Skidigit, 10 in Prince Rupert, 9 in Terrace and Kitimat, 7 in the Bulkley Valley and Lakes, 13 in Fort Nelson, 11 in Fort St. John, 11 in Moberly Lake, 7 in Atlin, 2 in Deese Lake, 7 in Lower Post, 6 in the Caribou and Central Interior, 9 in Bella Coola, and 9 in Bella Bella. More news on the way at 11 o'clock. If you see anything newsworthy before then, send us an email, news@cfnrfm.ca. 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

0: your nation, your station, CFNR. Get ready to watch Queen, but not quite Queen. It's called Queen Flash, and it's a six-piece band coming to the Northwest in Terrace for Riverboat Days and Concerts in the Park, proudly brought to you by CFNR. How you doing? It's Janine with you. Also reminding you that an unforgettable summer weekend, besides just Riverboat Days, is also Smithers Midsummer Music Festival. 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Camping, 3 live days of music, food and craft vendors, so much to see and do. Early bird tickets are on sale now for camping, and they're also looking for volunteers, vendors, and performers to join the fun. If you'd like to sign up, check out more details at smithersmusicfest.com.
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2: Hi, my name is Lauren Stevens. I reside in Burnaby. I am Nisla. I'm from the community of La Chalzap. I'm here at the Junior All Native. I've been here from the day that it started. I played in the Junior All Native. So that's why I'm here, is for the children that are coming up as basketball players. It runs parallel with a good lifestyle. I love to watch the game of basketball. I commend all the children here, the young ladies and the young men. It's great to see them grow not only in basketball, but in life as well.
1: That was another story honoring Indigenous voices and traditions. Stay with us all month long as we continue sharing these important perspectives, brought to you by Northern Native Broadcasting.
3: 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Ben is joining me. And Ben, this time around, we're going to talk about comfort at night with Kingsdown Mattresses.
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0: Your Nation, Your Station, CFNR. Good morning. It's Janine hanging out with you up until 10 o'clock today, and we're all celebrating Apple II Day today. Now, if you remember, the Apple II, back in 1977, it was released this day. It was a hulking beige mammoth with about 4K of RAM, upgradable to a whopping 48 kilobytes of RAM. The Apple II defined the company for an entire generation. It was at $1,298 in 1977, which is a cost equivalent of about three or four iPads today. Even though it seemed like a total bargain at the time, I remember having an Apple II when we first grew up, and this computer would only print a document. It would be a full page, and then it would print a half page, and then a full page and a half page. So my reports still looked pretty, well, ghetto, but hey, they were computer typed.
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0: 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That was Digawolf and Trapline. Well, let's take a look at your weather. In the Terrace and Kitimat region today, a chance of showers and 15, dropping to a low of 7 with showers overnight. Prince Rupert and Haida Gwaii today, a chance of showers and 14, chance of showers overnight and 8. In the Bulkley Valley Lakes, Houston area, a mix of sun and cloud today and 15 degrees, dropping down to a low of 2 with a few clouds overnight. Dease Lake raining tonight and 5 degrees. Today's afternoon high is 10 and expecting rain in the forecast. In Lower Post today, a few showers and 15, a chance of showers overnight and 7. Moberly Lake today, a chance of showers and 18, showers overnight and 9. Fort Nelson today, showers and 18, overnight some rain and 10. In Bella Bella and Bella Coola, a chance of showers today, 12 degrees, and overnight a chance of showers and 9. And Williams Lake today, a chance of showers, 14 degrees, chance of showers overnight with 5. And Atlin today, a mix of sun and cloud and 21. A few clouds overnight and 4 degrees.
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0: station, CFNR. Well, that about does it for me. Thank you so much for hanging out with me this week as I filled in for CP. He's back in the hot seat on Monday. It's been an absolute pleasure, and wanted to, of course, shout out a huge thank you to the crew here at CFNR for giving me the opportunity to come back and be with you fine people. So it was an absolute pleasure, my honor, and have yourself a fantastic rest of your Friday. Leaving you with music from Jimi Hendrix. That's up next.
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2: In the NHL, the Stanley Cup Final. Game 3 goes tomorrow as Vegas will battle it out on the ice with the Hurricanes with the series tied at 1-1. Man, this series has been such a great one to watch. There has been a total of 11 goals scored in two games. 4 goals in game 1 and 7 in game number 2. This series has been phenomenal. Just a great series. The Hurricanes and Vegas going back and forth as Seth Jarvis scored the winning goal in overtime. Here's a call from Chris Cuthbert if you missed it.
3: Taylor Hall backs him up. Hall shot doesn't get to the net. Jackson Blake on it. Here's a pass back. Aho covering the right point. He gets it back along the half boards, and now it's Gostis pair. Carlson and Weichel, the penalty goes.
2: Man, Chris Cuthbert is a great broadcaster. Just announced earlier this week that he's going into the Hall of Fame. He's one of my top three broadcasters out there that I watch and listen to. He's just a great broadcaster. It's like you're sitting at home and watching the game, but it feels like you're in the arena watching the game and listening to him. He just knows how to bring you that atmosphere from the arena to your living room. I can't say enough about Chris Cuthbert. I can sit here and talk for hours if I could about how amazing a broadcaster he is. Congratulations, Chris. You are going into the Hall of Fame. Both teams will get a well-deserved rest as Game 4 will go on Tuesday.
1: Basketball.
2: All right, enough talk about hockey. If it's not your thing, we've got NBA Finals. Game 2 goes tonight as the Knicks and the Spurs will go head-to-head. The Spurs are looking to bounce back after losing game number 1. Meanwhile, it's been a little bit of a drought for both teams, but a bit longer one for the Knicks. It's been 53 years since the New York Knicks won a championship. Meanwhile, the Spurs haven't won one in 12 years. We'll see if the Spurs can bounce back and win game number 2 before the series goes to New York. Both teams will get a rest. They'll have the weekend off as they travel to New York for game 4 on Monday. That's been your Inside the Game, Beyond the Scoreboard.
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2: 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I'm a Silk citizen of the Silks Okanagan Nation.

0: 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Our children need to know they belong. They belong to a beautiful history. They belong to a beautiful people. They belong to a beautiful culture. There's just so much to celebrate during Junior All Native. Underneath all of this is the love of our people, the love of each other, and the love of our land. Limlimt.
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3: Good morning. From the CFNR Newsroom, I'm Jeff Blagden, and this is your 11 o'clock news report. They may have had their treaty delayed to the fall, but the Kitsilis First Nation says the passing of the Comox Treaty Act is good news. Both treaty acts were introduced in legislature on back-to-back days in late April, but the Comox Act received all three of its readings in time to pass during the spring session. It also saw a bit less opposition, though it wasn't without it, particularly from the Wayawakum. For the Kitsilis, the Lac-Willams, nine allied tribes, Kitgathla, and Haisla had all called for a 180-day pause to the act. Council met with Premier David Eby last week, who assured them the province remains committed to passing the act. He says the delay was purely due to time constraints and does not reflect a change in direction. BC has told them they intend to make the act's readings a top priority come the October 5th fall session opening. Lac-Willams band members looking to get in on this year's Food Fish program should update their contact info ASAP. The band offers the program as a courtesy to members who are unable to harvest salmon otherwise, but only those who have been called to pick up each day will be served on that day. Do not show up to attempt to pick up fish without first having received a call. You are also only allowed to pick up fish for yourself this year, unless another member has called and designated you by name to pick up for them. If you need to update your contact info, you can do so at the Lac-Willams Fisheries Office or by phone with Jay Alexi at 250-627-5733, extension 2014. Peace River North MLA Jordan Keeley says he will not be resigning after being charged with sexual assault, but he also won't be welcomed back into the BC Conservative Party. Keeley maintains his innocence and will make his first court appearance to fight the charges on July 6th. They stem from incidents that allegedly occurred in Cecil Lake in 2024. Keeley had been elected as a member of the Conservatives, but left the party during a mass exodus last March. He had campaigned for Carrie Lynn Finlay to become the party's next leader, even appearing on stage during the May 30th election. Finlay, the eventual winner, called Keeley their independent conservative. But yesterday, the party called the charges incredibly serious and said he would not be welcomed back into the party. An announcement from earlier this week that the Terrace Bowling Center fire was an arson is the continuation of a disturbing recent trend in the north. It follows another fire, now deemed an arson in Prince George, which damaged an entire strip mall of local businesses. That fire ignited on the 1200 block of 4th Avenue on May 18th. It started in an electrical box outside the building, but ended up damaging multiple stores. RCMP say a suspect was caught on camera and has been arrested. A separate fire on the 2100 block of Norwood Street from May 27th has also been deemed an arson. Three suspects have been arrested in connection to that one. And a May 10th fire on the 1700 block of 3rd Avenue is also a suspected arson. The police are still seeking suspects. And that was your news for this hour. If you see anything newsworthy out there, send us an email, news@cfnrfm.ca. Sports and weather, next. In the sports world, we couldn't have asked for a more competitive contest to kick off the CFL season yesterday. Montreal ended up stealing the 30-27 win over the Tiger Cats in overtime after coming back from a 14-point deficit. Davis Alexander threw for 336 yards and two touchdowns in the season-opening win. Winnipeg heads to Calgary for a 6 o'clock showdown for Game 2 of the fresh season today. The Blue Jays avoided the sweep at the hands of the league-leading Atlanta Braves with a 7-2 win yesterday. They're back in Toronto today to get a new series going with the AL East rival Orioles at 4 o'clock. Trey Savage gets the nod in that one, looking to continue his hot start to the season. Seth Jarvis notched the game winner in OT yesterday to give the Hurricanes the 4-3 win in Game 2 of the Stanley Cup Finals. It ties the series at a game apiece after Vegas took Game 1. Seven different players found the back of the net in Game 2. And Game 2 of the NBA Finals goes tonight with the underdog Knicks up 1-0. Victor Wembanyama and the Spurs will look to bounce back at home in Game 2 at 5:30. And taking a quick look at your updated temperatures now. 10 in Skidigit, 10 in Prince Rupert, 9 in Terrace and Kitimat, 7 in the Bulkley Valley and Lakes, 13 in Fort Nelson, 11 in Fort St. John, 11 in Moberly Lake, 7 in Atlin, 2 in Dease Lake, 7 in Lower Post, 6 in the Caribou and Central Interior, 9 in Bella Coola, and 9 in Bella Bella. More news on the way at noon. If you see anything newsworthy before then, send us an email, news@cfnrfm.ca. 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
1: June is National Indigenous History Month. 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
2: Yaut Hepma Jalas Kilas Anugwa, Kobe Kilas Anugwa. Hello, my hereditary chief name is Hepma Jalas, and I am a hereditary chief for the Salmon Clan. My given name is Kobe Smith, and I come from the Haisla Nation. I am proud to be Indigenous because I have the privilege of speaking my language and sharing a culture that was nearly lost due to the devastating impacts of residential schools. I am a third-generation residential school survivor, and it's an incredible honor to be able to stand here today speaking, sharing, and celebrating who I am and where I come from. My Indigenous role model is my late father, Ron Smith. He taught me the values of kindness and love, and I'm forever grateful for the time we shared. I carry his teachings with me in everything I do, and I hope I'm making him proud through my work and dedication. I celebrate being Indigenous by speaking my language and singing traditional songs wherever I can, doing so not only for myself, but for all the times my ancestors were not allowed to. My message to others is be proud of who you are and where you come from. Speak your language, share your culture, and pass your knowledge down through generations so it never gets lost. Wah, thank you.
1: That was another story honoring Indigenous voices and traditions. 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
2: 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I'm very happy to be here at the Junior All-Native Tournament to see all the young generation participators together and also to see them enjoy our culture during the opening ceremonies. 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It's so good to see that you're a very young generation, under 10 teams in this tournament for the first time. And it's just so heartwarming to see all the nations participate here.
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4: It's Kobe Smith, Kilas Nugwa. An arrest has been made and an investigation continues in the case of a break and enter at a residential address near Terrace Walmart early yesterday morning. RCMP say the occupants had reported someone walked in and gathered up some belongings while they were home, but took off on foot when confronted. Few other details have been shared by police, only that a report will be sent to the prosecution service with charges recommendations. A post on local social media channels from someone who says they live at the address clarified that the address is their family home and said the family was home with their kids at the time. The family has shared that the incident left them very disturbed and has feared an escalation and the potential for violence. And they say that they were concerned the suspect may return to their home in the future. They added they wanted to share to keep the general public vigilant about locking their doors and their family safe. With overnight rain helped keep BC's largest active wildfire from growing any more overnight, the Swati Creek blaze still sits at just over 1,800 hectares, but is still listed as out of control, with no growth has been observed since Tuesday night. Crews say fire activity is minimum with this morning, and more rain in the forecast should keep it that way. 22 properties remain on evacuation alert along the Petuni Road and the Comstock Lake area. The cause of the fire is still under investigation. It remains the only active out-of-control wildfire in BC right now, with all others at least being held. They may have had their treaty delayed to the fall, but the Kitsilas First Nation says the passing of the Comox Treaty Act is good news. Both treaty acts were introduced in legislature on back-to-back days in late April, but the Comox Act received all three of its readings in time to pass during the spring session. It also saw a bit less opposition, though it wasn't without it, particularly from the Wiwe Kum. For the Kitsilas, the Lachlamps, nine ally tribes, Kigala and Haisla, had all called for a 180-day pause to the act. Council met with Premier David Eby last week, who assured them the province remains committed to passing the act. Premier David Eby says the delay was purely due to consistency and don't reflect the change in direction. BC has told them they intend to make the act's reading a top priority come the October 5th fall session opening. A New Democratic is calling for a fellow BC legislator, John Keeley, to step down after it was announced he has been charged with sexual assault. Jennifer Whiteside says an inappropriate for someone facing such a charge to serve as legislator member, and Keeley's members need to represent solely focused on their elected duties. Keeley has said he is innocent and will prove it in court, while it is business as usual in terms of legislative duties. Provincial prosecutors say Keeley is set to appear in court in July for a charge over alleged offenses that happened in 2024 before he was elected to office. And FIFA has canceled World Cup tickets to about 60 fans who thought they were getting them for free due to error. The World Soccer Body says the tickets were allocated at no charge due to prior payment issued during the checkout process. The affected fans have been invited to complete payment of the correct amount. It is the latest glitch in an often World Cup ticketing program that the Attorneys General of New York and New Jersey are investigating for possible violations of U.S. consumer protection laws. That's your news to the hour. If there's news in your community, contact our news team by emailing news@cfnrfm.ca. We're going to take a break. We'll be right back with your sports and weather.
5: Simigigat, Sigamana, Ligigigat. We are Kitsum Kalem, an original tribe of the Tsimshian Nation. Tsimshian means people of the Skeena River. Our ancestral lands are like you, are located in and around the Kitsum Kalem watershed, Skeena River, and North Coast. Kitsum Kalem has always been intimately connected with the other Tsimshian tribes through marriages, adoptions, and sharing of our resources and common ground. To shed more light on this message, here's our Samoygut Rita Dildal of Wapsligaf, Hereditary Chief Don Roberts.
6: What the word Tsimshian means, people in the river. No, we're people up to Tsimshian. We're people of multiple resources, and we're people that were all one. And we got different tribes, different WAPs, but we're still one.
5: Kitsum Kalem, an original tribe of the Tsimshian Nation.
4: In sports, a failed coach's challenge by John Tortorella was a momentum-changing moment in Game 2 of the Stanley Cup Final, as Vegas Golden Knights appeared to score with 5 minutes left in regulation, but the goal was disallowed for goaltender interference. Tortorella lost his challenge of the call, and his team was assessed a two-minute penalty. The Carolina Hurricanes scored on the assuring power play and went in to win in overtime to knot the NHL title series at 1-1. The CFL opening week continues in Calgary, where the Stampeders are set to host Winnipeg Blue Bombers. Calgary swept all three games between the West Division rivals last season. And Canada's men's soccer team faces Ireland tonight in a friendly at Montreal Stadium. It is Canada's last tune-up game before it co-hosts a World Cup with the United States and Mexico. Canada's first World Cup match goes on June 12th in Toronto. And that's your sports update today. For your weather at this hour, across the region, Skidigit is cloudy with 11, Prince Rupert rain with 11, Terrace and Kitimat cloudy with 11, Bucky Valley and Leicestershire is mixed as sun and cloud with 11, Fort Nelson is sunny with 16, Fort St. John sunny with 13, same as Morbury Lake, Allen is sunny with 9, Dease Lake rain with 4, Lower Post is cloudy with 8, Caribou Center Terrace cloudy with 10, Ballycoola cloudy with 7, and Balbala cloudy with 10.
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0: Dave Miller Band here on your nation, your station, CFNR. Good afternoon, ladies and gentlemen. I'm Kobe Smith, joined by Chad. It's 104 on Friday, June 5th. We're in June now, Chad, and we're a little bit rusty. We haven't done this together in a while. I can't remember the last time that we co-host Free For All Fridays.
1: It's definitely been a while. 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
2: Wesley Wayne with Kate from Hillen.
1: Hey, Wesley. We're a little rusty. It's been a while since we've done this. What can we play for you?
2: Bowling Idol.
1: Yeah, is that going out to anyone?
2: No, just to whoever likes Tragically Hip.
1: Love it, love it. 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We can totally do that for you.
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1: Take care.
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6: I love your phone. 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
8: We could hear it. 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
8: Okay.
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7: Thank you, Chad. Thank you, Colby.
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8: Take care.
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5: Hey, Frank, how are you doing today?
4: Hey, not too bad. Yourself?
5: Oh, doing pretty good. What can we play for you?
4: Nice. Do you have Rusted from the Rain by Billy Talent?
5: Yes, we do. We do have that song.
4: Awesome. Cool. All right.
5: Is that going out to anyone?
4: All the Billy Talent fans out there.
5: Love it. Okay, no problem.
4: Cool.
5: All right.
4: Thank you.
5: Take care.
4: Bye. You too. Bye.

0: Hello, Free for All Fridays with Kobe and Chad. Who are we talking with?
1: Gordo.
2: Hey, Gordo. How you doing today?
1: Long time no hear. You haven't heard from me since I ran that box set.
2: I was just going to say, you were even in the building and I wasn't here.
1: Oh, well, I seen a picture of you online, so
2: that's
1: close enough, right?
2: Yeah.
1: How about Van Halen, Jamie's Crying?
2: Ooh, classic. Is that going out to anyone?
1: Yeah, my brother in White Rock, he's listening to you right now.
2: Oh,
1: I just finished talking with him, telling him about Free for All Fridays.
2: Love it. Okay, not a problem. Have a great weekend.
1: You too, guys.
2: Bye-bye.

0: Hello, Free for All Fridays with Kobe and Chad. Are we talking with
1: Anthony?
2: Hey, Anthony, how you doing today?
1: I'm doing good. How are you?
2: Doing amazing. What can I play for you?
1: Train. Train.
2: Oh, Train.
1: Fleetwood Mac.
2: Gotcha. Is that going out to anyone?
1: Oh, my answer is Jamie.
2: Okay.
1: Thank you.
2: You're welcome. Have a good weekend.
1: Okay, bye.
2: Bye-bye.

0: June is National Indigenous History Month. 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
1: Loam Godu Nimulnisum, the Chad Dwayu, Kitsalasu Diwalwatku, Kiswadwada Dipdeku, Githaus Diwaljagu, Sigaram Hanak Takaye, Amasa Ara Amagari Siliaks. Good day and good afternoon. My name is Chad Wells, aka The Chad. My language and culture is probably the most important teaching I plan to pass on to the next generation, our children. My kids go to Naaksagilakyo School in Kitsum Kalem, where our Tsimshian language is used every day and all day, not just a course in school. They're also taught how to harvest our traditional foods and sing and dance once per week. My children are from the ages 6 to 20 and they speak Somalia 10 times better than I do. I try to explain Red Dress Day as much as I can to my kids because we live on the Highway of Tears. Many First Nations people are affected by this highway, including my own family. Why do I love being Indigenous? Well, because we have the greatest music in the world. Traditional singing and drumming, I can't get enough.
0: That was another story honoring Indigenous voices and traditions. Stay with us all month long as we continue sharing these important perspectives. Brought to you by Northern Native Broadcasting.
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5: Hello, Free For All Fridays with Kobe and Chad. Who are we talking with?
6: Good afternoon, gentlemen. You're talking with Indian Art.
1: Hey, Indian Art. I thought I heard you in the background earlier.
6: No. That was me.
1: That wasn't you?
6: I'm out of town. No, oh. I'm in Rupert.
1: Okay. What can I play for you?
6: Come on now. How about Shaking All Over by Guess Who?
1: Okay. Yeah, we can do that for you.
6: Yeah.
1: Is that going on for anyone?
6: Just everybody wants to shake it all over on this wonderful Friday.
1: Love
6: it. Leading into another weekend.
1: Love it.
6: The okay. Three amigos are back on the air.
1: Yeah. Oh, I love it. Alrighty. Yeah, all no right. Problem.
6: Gotta love it, man.
1: Gotta love it.
6: Gotta love it.
1: All right, take care.
6: Have a good weekend.
1: You too.
6: Bye-bye.

0: Hello, Free For All Fridays with Kobe and Chad. 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
1: Wesley Wing?
2: Hey, Wesley, welcome back.
1: Thank you.
2: What can I play for you?
1: In Excess, Double Inside.
2: Ooh, that's a great song. Is that going on 21?
1: Not really.
2: You just want to hear it?
1: Yes.
2: Alrighty, not a problem. We can do that for you.
1: Okay, thank you.
2: Have a great weekend.
1: Okay.
2: Bye-bye.
1: Bye.

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2: Hey, Mike, how are you doing today?
1: Not too bad. Yourself?
2: I'm doing amazing. It's Friday today. What can I play for you?
1: How about Rebel Yell by Billy Idol?
2: Love it.
1: Is that good? And, nope, just anybody.
2: Okay, and?
1: And George Thorogood, one scotch, one bourbon, one beer.
2: Okay. I think I'm going to split this one up. But, yeah, not a problem for you.
1: All right. Bye for now.
2: Have a great weekend. Bye-bye.

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3: Yout, it's Kobe Smith, Kilasa Nugwa. RCMP have confirmed that the death of an elderly man in Clem 2 last September was not the result of foul play, and their investigation into what happened has not led to any arrest or charges against anyone. On September 21st of 2025, an elder with severe injuries had been found on the roadside by passersby, but what caused his injuries were unclear at the time. RCMP had been notified and EHS brought the man to hospital, but tragically he passed away. While RCMP have not shared how he received his injuries, they have confirmed were not the result of an assault or any other criminal act. Superintendent Wee J. Akoon of the BC RCMP Major Crime Section says he knows the incident was distressing for the community and had led to speculation, but he hopes the latest update will provide some measure of closure and resurgence. The National Chief for AFN, Cindy Woodhouse-Nipanak, announced today the denounced move by the Senate of Canada to reject an amendment to Bill C-9. It is often referred to as the hate crimes bill, and it would have included Indian residential school denialism as an offense. Earlier this week, Nunavut Senator Nancy Kerritak-Lindell put forward an amendment to Bill C-9 that would criminalize Indian residential school denialism. The amendment passed the Senate Human Rights Committee with a board support, but the amendment was rejected by the Senate as a whole in a vote of 32-41. National Chief Woodhouse-Nipanak said, quote, "The move by the Senate to reject this amendment is regressive and a setback for survivors and for reconciliation." Nipanak also said Indian residential school denialism is a hate crime and must be treated as a hate crime. The AFN has natural resolutions from First Nations and Assembly calling on Canada to criminalize Indian residential school denialism. The National Chief said, quote, "We will continue to press Canada to work with survivors, elders, and First Nations leadership to create legislation or amend existing legislation to criminalize Indian residential school denialism." BC doctors have ratified a four-year labor agreement with the province covering 16,000 physicians. The four-year extension of the deal includes increased funding for family doctors in rural communities, as well as a boost to payment for those providing maternity care. A number of those improvements are also included, such as premiums for elective surgeons on weekends and evenings, as well as better pay for on-call doctors. The province says almost 92% of doctors who took part-time ratification vote were in favor of the new deal. That's the news of the hour. If there's news in your community, contact our news team by emailing news@cfnrfm.ca. In sports, the CFL opening week continues tonight in Calgary, where the Stampeders are set to host Winnipeg Blue Bombers. And Canada's men's soccer team faces Ireland tonight in a friendly at Montreal Stadium. It's Canada's last tune-up before they co-host the World Cup with the United States and Mexico. Canada's first game of the World Cup match goes on June 12th in Toronto. As for temperatures at this hour across the regions, Kitigat 12, Prince Rupert 11, Terrace and Kitimat 14, Bucky Valley and Leicestershire 13, Fort Nelson 15, same as Fort St. John, Marble Lake 16, Allen 11, Dease Lake 5, Lower Post 8, Caribou Centre 11, same as Ballycoola and Balbala.
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1: Hey, I hope you're all having a good day today. We are here for Free For All Friday, and it's just 12 after 2 right now. And we are actually officially full for Free For All Friday. We had a lot of phone calls come in for today. So if you are trying to get through, that is why you can't get through right now. So, yeah, I hope you enjoy the rest of the show. This is Free For All Friday. We'll get back to you again next Friday, and hopefully we'll have a bunch more of you callers. We're going to get back to some more of the requests, which is coming up in just a little bit. We've got Dire Straits coming up next.
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0: Hello, Free For All Fridays with Kobe and Chad. Who are we chatting with?
7: I'm David.
1: Hi. What can we play for you?
7: I'm my brother Gordo.
1: Yes.
7: Yeah, you know him, right?
1: Yeah. Yeah, we talk to him every Friday.
7: I know. I just listened to his voice there.
1: Yeah.
7: No, I love him so much. He's my best friend in the world. Anyway,
1: awesome.
7: I'm David. He lives in White Rock.
1: Okay.
7: And he requested that song, and I heard it on the radio because I'm on your webpage.
1: Oh, cool! That's awesome.
7: You guys got a great station up there, right?
1: Thank you very much. Yeah, we love it. Yeah,
7: it's awesome. It's really awesome. I'm very impressed. I really am.
1: That's awesome.
7: I am an actual musician.
1: Okay. So, that's awesome.
7: And I play many instruments, mostly guitar, but...
1: Cool. And your last name is Young, too?
7: I'm sure he's listening, so I want him to hear my request.
1: Okay, what do you want to hear?
7: I want to hear Dire Straits.
1: Okay.
7: Oh, good. You're the Wild West fan.
1: Wild West fan. Okay.
7: Yeah. Oh, that'll be awesome. I love that song so much. I'm sorry, my brain is going a little blank.
1: It's all good. It's all good. All right. Yeah, not a problem.
7: Great, man.
1: Awesome. Have a great
7: day. You guys have a great day. I love your station and talk. It's really good.
1: Awesome. Thank you so much.

0: Dire Straits here on your nation, your station, CFNR. Times 2:20 on a Friday, June 5th. Man, I can't believe we're already into June and we got Fishing for Cash happening now. Week one is going to wrap up after the Chad does it sometime in the afternoon drive. 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All Fishing for Cash Week 2 kicks off on Monday. 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It's been a fun contest so far. I'm looking forward to it. Once again, Fishing for Cash contest is going to happen in the afternoon drive sometime with Chad. All you have to be is lucky. Be lucky color number 9. That's the hardest part of the contest, trying to be lucky color number 9. We got Fleetwood Mac coming up next.
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0: Hello, Free for All Fridays with Kobe and Chad. Who are we chatting with?
4: This is James Brown. Wow.
0: Hey, James, how's it going?
4: Not bad. How are you?
0: Doing fantastic, thanks. It's Friday, and it was nice to see you in SeaFest last month.
4: Salmon Fest and SeaFest coming up.
0: Yes, I got those two mixed up. It was Salmon Fest I saw you.
4: And Port Edward a week after SeaFest. Port Edward's 60th anniversary coming up.
0: Right, yes. I seen a social media post about that.
4: Yeah, yeah.
0: All right, what could we play for you?
4: Okay, if you don't mind, I like two songs by Fleetwood Mac. It is Hold Me and Looking Out My Back Door. And I'd like to dedicate this to my beautiful wife, Tina Turner. Deborah Brown. For always being there for me and always supporting me.
0: All right. Sounds good.
4: All right. Thank you.
0: You're welcome. Have a great weekend.
4: You too. Have a great one.
0: Thanks. Bye.
4: Wow.
0: All right. Have a good weekend, James.

0: 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Are we chatting with
1: Wesley Wing?
2: Hey, Wesley, how you doing?
1: Pretty good.
2: Awesome. What can I play for you?
1: Ozzy Osbourne.
2: What's up?
1: Mama, I'm coming home.
2: Oh, great choice. Okay, no problem.
1: Okay, thank you.
2: Have a good one.
1: Okay, you as well.
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0: Ozzy Osbourne here on Your Nation, Your Station, CFNR. Time is 2:35. Well, the Stanley Cup Final, game number two. Man, that was a crazy game. Carolina was going into the third period down by 2 goals. They haven't been scoreless through 40 minutes of play in the playoffs since, until last night. And it looked like Vegas was going to go up 2-0 in the series, but Carolina somehow, some way, scored, tied it up, pushed it to overtime and won. The fans were going crazy. They were pulling off their shirts. They were going wild. I seen a family member post on social media on Facebook last night saying, "Ew." And I can agree with her. I won't mention her name, but if she's listening and she knows who I'm talking about, yeah, I can 100% agree. Carolina fans, keep your shirts on. We got more great music coming up. Colin James.
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0: Hello, Pre-Pro Fridays with Kobe and Chad. Are we chatting with?
1: Randy Lackey in Fort Fraser. Hi, guys. How you doing?
2: Good. How about you?
1: Pretty good today. The weather's not the best, but that's okay.
2: Yeah, it's all right.
1: we built this city by Starship.
2: Ooh, that's a great song. 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Is that going on 21?
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2: I love it. Okay, no problem.
1: Thank you.
2: You're welcome.
1: Have a good weekend. You

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3: Good afternoon, I'm Nathan Jordan with your CFNR News update to 3 o'clock. Peace River North MLA Jordan Keeley says he will not be resigning after being charged with sexual assault, but he also won't be welcomed back into the BC Conservative Party. Keeley maintains his innocence and will make his first court appearance to fight the charges on July 6th. They stem from incidents that allegedly occurred in Cecil Lake in 2024, prior to his election. Keeley had been elected as a member of the Conservatives, but left the party during a mass exodus last March. He had campaigned for Carolyn Findlay to become the party's next leader, even appearing on stage during the May 30th election. Findlay, the eventual winner, called Keeley their independent Conservative. But, just yesterday, the party called the charges incredibly serious and said he would not be welcomed back into the party. RCMP have confirmed that the death of an elderly man in Clem 2 last September was not the result of foul play, and their investigation into what happened has not led to any arrest or charges against anyone. On September 21st last year, an elder with severe injuries had been found on the roadside by passersby, but what caused his injuries was unclear at that time. RCMP had been notified, and EHS brought the man to hospital, but tragically, he passed away. While RCMP have not shared how he received his injuries, they have confirmed they were not the result of an assault or any other criminal act. Superintendent Wijayakun of the BC RCMP's Major Crime Section says he knows the incident was distressing for the community and had led to speculation, but he adds that he hopes the latest update will provide some measure of closure and reassurance. An arrest has been made and an investigation continues in the case of a break and enter at a residential address near the Terrace Walmart early yesterday morning. RCMP say the occupants had reported somebody walked in and gathered up some belongings while the occupants were home, but the suspect had took off on foot when confronted by the homeowners. Few other details have been shared by police, only that a report will be sent to the prosecution service with charge recommendations. A post on local social media channels from someone who says they lived at the address clarified that the address is their family home and said that the family was home with their kids at the time. The family has shared that the incident left them very disturbed as they feared an escalation and the potential for violence, and they say they were worried the suspect may return to their home in the future. The family added that they wanted to share this with the general public to keep them vigilant about locking their doors and keeping their families safe. The Halesick Nation has agreed to a settlement deal with a U.S. company over a tugboat sinking and a fuel spill in 2016. The Halesick Nation says in a Facebook post that marine transport company Kirby Corporation has agreed to pay more than $12 million and attend a washing ceremony in Bella Bella. The tugboat had ran aground and sunk in October of 2016 in the waters near Bella Bella, spilling about 110,000 liters of diesel and other pollutants. Halesick says it will continue to pursue other claims linked to other parties involved in the spill, including the Canadian government. BC doctors have ratified a four-year labor agreement with the province covering 16,000 physicians. The four-year extension of the deal includes increased funding for family doctors in rural communities, as well as a boost to compensation for those providing maternity care. A number of other improvements are also included, such as premiums for elective surgeries on weekends and evenings, as well as better pay for on-call doctors. The province says almost 92% of doctors who took part in the ratification vote were in favor of the new deal. The head of one of the country's main Inuit organizations says the mandate of Canadians Indigenous Languages Office needs to be re-examined. The Office of the Commissioner for Indigenous Languages is currently under audit. ITK President Nathan Obed says allegations of financial mismanagement and a toxic workplace are disheartening. Former employees and other sources say the office has failed to strengthen Indigenous languages, instead focusing on extensive travel and hosting a $10 million conference in Ottawa. And Canadian business owners are desperately looking for certainty on a potential U.S. trade deal. The business community says that a deal that lets most goods flow to the U.S. tariff-free is the top goal as negotiations gear up for trade talks. But corporate leaders disagree on how to best reach that outcome. They also diverge on whether a quick and dirty deal or a wait-and-see approach offers the best path forward. And that's your news to the hour. If there's news in your community, contact our news team by emailing news@cfnrfm.ca. And for more stories in the North and Northwest, check out our website, cfnrfm.ca. Kobe Smith has your sports update coming up, then I'll be back with your local weather.
4: In sports, a failed coaches challenge by John Tortorella was a momentum-changing moment in Game 2 of the Stanley Cup Final, as Vegas Golden Knights appeared to score with 5 minutes left in regulation, but the goal was disallowed for goaltender interference. Tortorella lost his challenge of the call and his team was assessed a 2-minute penalty. The Carolina Hurricanes scored on the assuring power play and went in to win in overtime to knot the NHL title series at 1-1. The CFL opening week continues in Calgary, where the Stampeders are set to host Winnipeg Blue Bombers. Calgary swept all three games between the West Division rivals last season, And Canada's men's soccer team faces Ireland tonight in a friendly at Montreal Stadium. It is Canada's last tune-up game before it co-hosts a World Cup with the United States and Mexico. Canada's first World Cup match goes on June 12th in Toronto. And that's your sports update today.
3: And as for your current weather conditions and forecasted highs, in Skidigit, 12 degrees and sunny, expect highs of 14. Prince Rupert, 13 degrees and cloudy, expect highs of 14. Terrace and Kitimat, 15 degrees and cloudy, expect highs of 13 today. In the Bulkley Valley and Lynx District, 14 degrees and cloudy, expect highs of 16. In Fort Nelson, 16 degrees and cloudy, expect highs of 18. In Fort St. John, 18 degrees and cloudy, expect highs of 18. In Moby Lake, 18 degrees and cloudy, expect highs of 18 as well. In Atlin, 16 degrees and cloudy, expect highs of 21. In Dease Lake, 7 degrees and cloudy right now, expect highs of 9. In Lower Pose, 7 degrees and light rain, expect highs of 15. In Caribou Central Interior, 14 degrees and cloudy, expect highs of 15. In Bella Coola, 14 degrees and cloudy, expect highs of 15 as well. In Bella Coola, 14 degrees and cloudy, expect highs of 15 as well. And in Bella Bella, 11 degrees and light rain, expect highs of 10. And that's your news, weather, and sports update. 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

0: Your Nation, your station, CFNR. That was Fat Bottom Girls by Queen. Amasa Ada Amagari Selects. Good day and good afternoon. I want to take a moment to recognize something really positive happening in Prince Rupert. The official ribbon cutting ceremony was recently held for a brand new 70-unit affordable housing project located at 830 11th Avenue East. Now, this isn't just another building going up. It's 70 new homes that will help provide safe, affordable housing for individuals and families in our region. So this project came together through a partnership between the government of British Columbia, the Lac Vallée Lambs Band, and Canada Mortgage and Housing Corporation, and the Lac Vallée Lambs WAP Housing Society. What makes this story especially meaningful to me is that my dad is from Lac Vallée Lambs. So whenever I hear about projects that create opportunities and support families connected to our communities, it feels a little more personal. So housing about more than having a roof over your head. It's about stability, security, and giving people a place to build a future. Congratulations to everyone who helped make this project a reality and to the families who will soon be calling it home. Oh, love it. All right, we're going to get back to the music and keep your ears open for the Fishing for Cash Sounder, which is happening in this hour. Here's Cheap Trick on CFNR.
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Your Nation, your station, CFNR. That was Wheel in the Sky by Journey. All right, if you're looking for a reason to celebrate, I've got one for you. Celebrate it starts now. Today is Ketchup Day. You know, I heard that people in the United States don't even have ketchup flavored chips, and they think it's weird that we Canadians do. I could totally go for a bag of ketchup chips right now. Here's a fun fact. The recipe for a ketchup was first made in 1812, and it included sugar, spices, and vinegar, which is what we still use today. Isn't that neat? Ketchup is like 214 years old. It was also used for medical purposes at first. It was for treating indigestion and diarrhea. On another note, I thought it was so cute. So I love to make sandwiches here at my office, and I have this cute pot that I can make it, like, I can make food right at my office desk there. And I make Ichiban a lot of the times, but I also make Kraft Dinner hot dogs sometimes. So I was shopping at Walmart and came across these cute little bottles for condiments. And I thought, you know what, I'm going to buy those so I can put my ketchup in there. So if you like ketchup, make sure to put it on everything you love eating. Happy Ketchup Day. Let's get back to the music. Here is White Hot by Tom Cochran and Red Rider. And keep your ears open for that sounder.

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Your Nation, Your Station, CFNR. That was Musta Got Lost by the J. Gels Band. And something interesting happened just now. So I had Janice on hold, and somehow I lost her. So Janice Fowler, if you can call me back right now, that would be great. I'm just going to try and fill in some time here. And we'll play Fishing for Cash, okay? I'll be back in just a moment.

0: Your Nation, Your Station, CFNR. That was Come Again by Thornley. And I have lucky caller number 9 on the phone with me right now. Janice, how are you doing?
1: Fine, thank you.
0: Good, good. That's awesome. I'm trying to see what's going on here. I can't hear you. Everything's on. Can you hear me?
1: Yes.
0: Oh, okay. I have mine turned down. There we go. So congratulations for being lucky caller number 9. We're about to play Fishing for Cash. And how this works is you're going to set out a cast, and then you're going to reel something in. And if it's a cash prize and you want to start trying to go for something bigger, you can recast up to 3 times. But at any point you pull up a can of salmon, we will have to stop, but you will be entered into the grand prize draw for $2,000. How does that sound?
1: Awesome.
0: Awesome. Okay, let's play. Let's get you started and set out your cast. Let's see what you pull in. Oh, we got something. What is it? Oh, we just pulled up a can of salmon. I'm so sorry. But you do get to enter in the grand prize draw for $2,000.
1: Awesome.
0: Yay. So that is super exciting. We have a couple more weeks of gameplay, so good luck.
1: Thank you.
0: Thanks for calling. Thanks for playing.
1: Bye.
0: Bye-bye. All right, and for everybody else, you do have another chance on Monday during the morning show to call in for Fishing for Cash. We're going to be starting a whole brand new week. And then, we'll have some more fun. We'll see who else is going to be running away with cash. Let's get back to the music. Here is Weezer with Buddy Holly on CFNR.

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who, you know, deserves a name on the street? Well, soon you'll be able to stroll down Jimi Hendrix Way. The stretch of West 8th Street at Manhattan's Greenwich Village is officially being co-named after the legendary guitarist. It's especially fitting because it's right near Electric Lady Studios, the recording studio Hendrix helped create and one of the most iconic studios in rock history. Now, I've got to say, walking the streets of New York is definitely on my bucket list. And how cool would it be to wander through Greenwich Village, which out of all that music history, and then turn the corner into Jimi Hendrix Way? The naming ceremony was originally supposed to happen back in February, but the snowstorm had other plans. Of course it would. It's now been rescheduled to June 10th, and fans will finally get to celebrate one of the greatest guitar players ever getting a permanent place on the map. Not too bad for a guy who changed rock music forever. That was your Backstage Pass. Let's get into Jimi Hendrix right now on

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3: Good afternoon, I'm Nathan Jordan with your CFNR News Update to 4 o'clock. Peace River North MLA Jordan Keeley says he will not be resigning after being charged with sexual assault, but he also won't be welcomed back into the BC Conservative Party. Keeley maintains his innocence and will make his first court appearance to fight the charges on July 6th. They stem from incidents that allegedly occurred in Cecil Lake in 2024, prior to his election. Keeley had been elected as a member of the Conservatives, but left the party during a mass exodus last March. He had campaigned for Carolyn Findlay to become the party's next leader, even appearing on stage during the May 30th election. Findlay, the eventual winner, called Keeley their independent Conservative. But, just yesterday, the party called the charges incredibly serious and said he would not be welcomed back into the party. RCMP have confirmed that the death of an elderly man in Clem 2 last September was not the result of foul play, and their investigation into what happened has not led to any arrest or charges against anyone. On September 21st last year, an elder with severe injuries had been found on the roadside by passersby, but what caused his injuries was unclear at that time. RCMP had been notified, and EHS brought the man to hospital, but tragically, he passed away. While RCMP have not shared how he received his injuries, they have confirmed they were not the result of an assault or any other criminal act. Superintendent Wijayakun of the BC RCMP's Major Crime Section says he knows the incident was distressing for the community and had led to speculation, but he adds that he hopes the latest update will provide some measure of closure and reassurance. An arrest has been made and an investigation continues in the case of a break and enter at a residential address near the Terrace Walmart early yesterday morning. RCMP say the occupants had reported somebody walked in and gathered up some belongings while the occupants were home, but the suspect had took off on foot when confronted by the homeowners. Few other details have been shared by police, only that a report will be sent to the prosecution service with charge recommendations. A post on local social media channels from someone who says they lived at the address clarified that the address is their family home and said that the family was home with their kids at the time. The family has shared that the incident left them very disturbed, as they feared an escalation and the potential for violence, and they say they were worried the suspect may return to their home in the future. The family added that they wanted to share this with the general public to keep them vigilant about locking their doors and keeping their families safe. The Halesick Nation has agreed to a settlement deal with a U.S. company over a tugboat sinking and a fuel spill in 2016. The Halesick Nation says in a Facebook post that marine transport company Kirby Corporation has agreed to pay more than $12 million and attend a washing ceremony in Bella Bella. The tugboat had ran aground and sunk in October of 2016 in the waters near Bella Bella, spilling about 110,000 liters of diesel and other pollutants. Halesick says it will continue to pursue other claims linked to other parties involved in the spill, including the Canadian government. BC doctors have ratified a four-year labor agreement with the province covering 16,000 physicians. The four-year extension of the deal includes increased funding for family doctors in rural communities, as well as a boost to compensation for those providing maternity care. A number of other improvements are also included, such as premiums for elective surgeries on weekends and evenings, as well as better pay for on-call doctors. The province says almost 92% of doctors who took part in the ratification vote were in favor of the new deal. The head of one of the country's main Inuit organizations says the mandate of Canadians Indigenous Languages Office needs to be re-examined. The Office of the Commissioner for Indigenous Languages is currently under audit. ITK President Nathan Obed says allegations of financial mismanagement and a toxic workplace are disheartening. Former employees and other sources say the office has failed to strengthen Indigenous languages, instead focusing on extensive travel and hosting a $10 million conference in Ottawa. And Canadian business owners are desperately looking for certainty on a potential U.S. trade deal. The business community says that a deal that lets most goods flow to the U.S. tariff-free is the top goal as negotiations gear up for trade talks. But corporate leaders disagree on how to best reach that outcome. They also diverge on whether a quick and dirty deal or a wait-and-see approach offers the best path forward. And that's your news to the hour. If there's news in your community, contact our news team by emailing news@cfnrfm.ca. And for more stories in the North and Northwest, check out our website, cfnrfm.ca. Kobe Smith has your sports update coming up, then I'll be back with your local weather.
4: In sports, a failed coach's challenge by John Tortorella was a momentum-changing moment in Game 2 of the Stanley Cup Final, as Vegas Golden Knights appeared to score with 5 minutes left in regulation, but the goal was disallowed for goaltender interference. Tortorella lost his challenge of the call and his team was assessed a two-minute penalty. The Carolina Hurricanes scored on the assuring power play and went in to win in overtime to knot the NHL title series at 1-1. The CFL opening week continues in Calgary, where the Stampeders are set to host Winnipeg Blue Bombers. Calgary swept all three games between the West Division rivals last season. And Canada's men's soccer team faces Ireland tonight in a friendly at Montreal Stadium. It is Canada's last tune-up game before it co-hosts a World Cup with the United States and Mexico. Canada's first World Cup match goes on June 12th in Toronto. And that's your sports update today.
3: And as for your current weather conditions and forecasted highs, in Skidigit, 12 degrees and sunny, expect highs of 14. Prince Rupert, 13 degrees and cloudy, expect highs of 14. Terrace and Kitimat, 15 degrees and cloudy, expect highs of 13 today. In the Bulkley Valley and Lynx District, 14 degrees and cloudy, expect highs of 16. In Fort Nelson, 16 degrees and cloudy, expect highs of 18. In Fort St. John, 18 degrees and cloudy, expect highs of 18. In Moby Lake, 18 degrees and cloudy, expect highs of 18 as well. In Atlin, 16 degrees and cloudy, expect highs of 21. In Dease Lake, 7 degrees and cloudy right now, expect highs of 9. In Lower Pose, 7 degrees and light rain, expect highs of 15. In the Caribou Central Interior, 14 degrees and cloudy, expect highs of 15. In Bella Coola, 14 degrees and cloudy, expect highs of 15 as well. In Bella Coola, 14 degrees and cloudy, expect highs of 15 as well. And in Bella Bella, 11 degrees and light rain, expect highs of 10. And that's your news, weather, and sports update. I'm Nathan Jordan for CFNR News.
4: For your old report for today across the regions, Highway 16 region, travel conditions are generally good across the highway from Prince Rupert through Terrace, Smithers and Burns Lake and Prince George, but watch out for maintenance crews, wildlife activity and localized fog during the morning hours in low-lying areas. Along Highway 37, drivers should be prepared for changing weather conditions, wildlife on the roadway, and active maintenance operations. Some remote stretches have limited service and cellular coverage. Travel with caution and check conditions before heading north. Along Highway 37A region, conditions are generally fair. Motorists traveling through Bear Pass should remain alert for rockfall, avalanche control operations, and rapidly changing mountain weather. Over to Highway 97 from Prince George north of Chetwynd, Fort St. John and Fort Nelson, drivers can expect typically spring driving conditions, but watch out for construction zones, wildlife, and reduced visibility in areas of fog or rain. Along Highway 20, the Chilcolton Highway remains open with generally good driving conditions. Be alert for gravel sections, maintenance work, and wildlife, particularly during the dawn and dusk hours. Along Highway 29, drivers in the Peace region should expect normal travel conditions, but remain cautious and around the construction and maintenance zones. Slow down and obey all posted signage. And on the Nishka Highway, conditions are good between Terrace and King Gulf. Watch out for wildlife, changing weather, and occasional maintenance activity through the Nass Valley. As always, check Drive BC before heading out. And that's your report for today.
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Head Games by Foreigner right here on your nation, your station, CFNR. Amasa, Amagari selects. Good day and good afternoon. Man, I hope you're all enjoying your Friday so far. Man, June 5th already. Just a couple more days and we'll be officially 1 week into this month. I am so excited for it. I mean, the weather has been really nice. The only sad thing is I really wish I had my sunglasses. Oh, it's too funny. I was just talking about eyewear day and I was like, yeah, sunglasses would be great for all these dark, for all these bright days, because my eyes are super sensitive to light. Every time I go and get the dentist, I go to the dentist, I have to ask for those sunglasses. Like, otherwise, I will be crying the whole time you guys are working on me. Anybody else feel that way too? Oh, I just think it's so, like, I don't know, it's like beaming when I get my teeth done. Too funny. I'll be back in just a few more moments to fill in what else is going on throughout the day. It's Friday today. Oh, it's just super excited about it. So let's celebrate with some amazing music. Here's Aerosmith. Yeah, this one on CFNR.

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1: Hockey.
2: In the NHL, the Stanley Cup Final. Game 3 goes tomorrow as Vegas will battle it out on the ice with the Hurricanes with the series tied at 1-1. Man, this series has been such a great one to watch. There has been a total of 11 goals scored in two games. 4 goals in game 1 and 7 in game number 2. This series has been phenomenal. Just a great series. The Hurricanes and Vegas going back and forth as Seth Jarvis scored the winning goal in overtime. Here's a call from Chris Cuthbert if you missed it.
3: Taylor Hall backs him up. Hall shot doesn't get to the net. Jackson Blake on it. Here's a pass back. Aho covering the right point. He gets it back. Along the half boards, and now it's Gostis pair. Carlson and Eichel, the penalty goes.
2: Man, Chris Cuthbert is a great broadcaster. Just announced earlier this week that he's going into the Hall of Fame. He's one of my top three broadcasters out there that I watch and listen to. He's just a great broadcaster. It's like you're sitting at home and watching the game, but it feels like you're in the arena watching the game and listening to him. He just knows how to bring you that atmosphere from the arena to your living room. I can't say enough about Chris Cuthbert. I can sit here and talk for hours if I could about how amazing a broadcaster he is. Congratulations, Chris. You are going into the Hall of Fame. Both teams will get a well-deserved rest as Game 4 will go on Tuesday.
1: Basketball.
2: All right, enough talk about hockey. If it's not your thing, we've got NBA Finals. Game 2 goes tonight as the Knicks and the Spurs will go head-to-head. The Spurs are looking to bounce back after losing game number 1. Meanwhile, it's been a little bit of a drought for both teams, but a bit longer one for the Knicks. It's been 53 years since the New York Knicks won a championship. Meanwhile, the Spurs haven't won one in 12 years. We'll see if the Spurs can bounce back and win game number 2 before the series goes to New York. Both teams will get a rest. They'll have the weekend off as they travel to New York for game 4 on Monday. That's been your Inside the Game, Beyond the Scoreboard.
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5: 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I am from Shiona Clan. 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

That was Stayed Awake All Night by Crocus right here on Your Nation, your station, CFNR. It's New Movie Friday. Let's get into it. Here's what's getting released to theaters everywhere tonight. Let's get into it. Masters of the Universe. As soon as this film drops here in Terrace, I want to be the first in line to see it. Man, I love the original movie that they did. A young man discovers his fabulous secret legacy as a prince of the alien planet and must recover a magic sword and return home to protect his kingdom. Scary movie. It's been so long. I actually cannot wait to see this one. Also to see how many people it offends. 26 after outrunning a suspiciously familiar masked killer, Shorty, Ray, Cindy, and Brenda find themselves targeted by another mad slasher. Power Ballad. This is a music comedy and it stars Paul Rudd, and I may be in trouble because my theater bill is going to skyrocket. Rick, a washed-up wedding singer, and Danny, a fading boy band star, bond over a late-night jam session. When Danny turns Rick's song into a hit, Rick sets out to reclaim his recognition he believes he deserves. And the last, Will Singer. This one's pretty epic. I just saw the trailer, and I would so bring my family to go see it. When a monstrous creature escapes from a melting iceberg, a teenage humpback whale must face his fears and dive into the darkest depths with his friends to discover a mystical song that can save the oceans. I love this story. I can't wait to see it. Oh, New Movie Friday. Oh, I'm just here for it. Here is some more great music. It is the Smashing Pumpkins on CFNR.

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Crying Over You by Platinum Blonde right here on Your Nation, your station, CFNR. All right, it's time for a pop culture edition of Thank You, inspired by the Jimmy Fallon's famous thank you notes on The Tonight Show. Thank you, streaming services, for knocking out VCRs and PVRs and making Don't Forget to Record It a phase from another era. Thank you, Telecom Twin Theater Seats, for convincing me that movie night is now every week. Thank you, air conditioners, for turning my room into an igloo in the summertime. My wife really appreciates having to keep a blanket nearby when it's 30 degrees outside. Thank you, at the end of the day, for becoming reality TV's favorite phrase word, become when someone wants to sound wise before voting somebody off. Side note, I hate that expression. Thank you, party sneakers, for turning every gathering into a dance floor and every neighbor into an unwilling audience. And finally, thank you, free subscriptions, for giving us that brief, glorious feeling that we've beaten the system right until the renewal reminder shows up. That has been the Chad's Thank You Notes on CFNR. Let's get back to the music. It's Van Halen on CFNR.

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Your Nation, your station, CFNR. That was Crystal Shawanda with Sing Pretty Blues. All right, I got something really special for you. It is going to be happening this summer. It's called the Chmai Festival, which is hosted by the Gitmach Makai Site Gelam Gothnishka, and it'll be here in Terrace at the Sportsplex July 24th and 25th. That is a Friday and a Saturday, I believe. Super exciting. I got to be a part of the first annual. It's actually the first time I actually entered with the Nishkat, with Gidlakdaksai Gelamgoth Nishkat dance group. It was so much fun. I had such a blast. It's also the first time I joined a couple other dance groups, too. And I got to tell you, it sure takes you out if you're not used to drumming as hard as they do. So much fun, super duper exciting, and we're going to be celebrating the berry season, so you better expect a bunch of berries at this event. Super cool. Again, it is the Chmai Festival at the Terrace Sportsplex, July 24th and 25th, hosted by the Gidlakdaksai Gelamgoth Nishka. Let's get back to the music. Here is Van Morrison on CFNR.

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1: June is National Indigenous History Month. 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
2: Hi, I'm Ashley Pimlott, host of The Good Medicine Show. Red Dress Day is a powerful act of remembrance and resistance, a day of advocacy and sacred care, a refusal to let silence bury the truth. It calls for justice. It demands equity. And for many of us, it's not just symbolic. It's deeply personal, woven with the stories we carry and the voices we vow to uplift. Our culture teaches us to honor and respect one another, to uphold life and to protect spirit. That's why Red Dress Day holds such gravity for me. As I've grown, so too has my understanding of the missing and murdered Indigenous women and girls crisis. It's not just an issue, it's a wound within our communities, and it touches every one of us. The more I learn, the more I feel the weight of it. Red Dress Day is more than a moment of reflection. It is a call to raise awareness, to honor the lives taken too soon, to stand in solidarity with the families and communities who live with this grief every day. It is a day to remember, a day to reflect, and a day to act with courage, with compassion, with unshakable love.
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9: Good afternoon, I'm Nathan Jordan with your CFNR News Update, 5 o'clock. Peace River North MLA Jordan Keeley says he will not be resigning after being charged with sexual assault, but he also won't be welcome back into the BC Conservative Party. Keeley maintains his innocence and will make his first court appearance to fight the charges on July 6th. They stem from incidents that allegedly occurred in Cecil Lake in 2024, prior to his election. Keeley had been elected as a member of the Conservatives, but left the party during a mass exodus last March. He had campaigned for Carrie Lynn Findlay to become the party's next leader, even appearing on stage during the May 30th election. Findlay, the eventual winner, called Keeley their independent Conservative. But, just yesterday, the party called the charges incredibly serious and said he would not be welcome back into the party. RCMP have confirmed that the death of an elderly man in Clem 2 last September was not the result of foul play, and their investigation into what happened has not led to any arrests or charges against anyone. On September 21st last year, an elder with severe injuries had been found on the roadside by passersby, but what caused his injuries was unclear at that time. RCMP had been notified, and EHS brought the man to hospital, but tragically, he passed away. While RCMP have not shared how he received his injuries, they have confirmed they were not the result of an assault or any other criminal act. Superintendent Wijayakun of the BCRCMP's Major Crime Section says he knows the incident was distressing for the community and had led to speculation, but he adds that he hopes the latest update will provide some measure of closure and reassurance. An arrest has been made and an investigation continues in the case of a break and enter at a residential address near the Terrace Walmart early yesterday morning. RCMP say the occupants had reported somebody walked in and gathered up some belongings while the occupants were home, but the suspect had took off on foot when confronted by the homeowners. Few other details have been shared by police, only that a report will be sent to the prosecution service with charge recommendations. a post on local social media channels from someone who says they lived at the address, clarified that the address is their family home, and said that the family was home with their kids at the time. The family has shared that the incident left them very disturbed, as they feared an escalation and the potential for violence, and they say they were worried the suspect may return to their home in the future. The family added that they wanted to share this with the general public to keep them vigilant about locking their doors and keeping their families safe. The Halesick Nation has agreed to a settlement deal with a U.S. company over a tugboat sinking and a fuel spill in 2016. The Halesick Nation says in a Facebook post that marine transport company Kirby Corporation has agreed to pay more than $12 million and attend a washing ceremony in Bella Bella. The tugboat had ran aground and sunk in October of 2016 in the waters near Bella Bella, spilling about 110,000 liters of diesel and other pollutants. Halesick says it will continue to pursue other claims linked to other parties involved in the spill, including the Canadian government. The head of one of the country's main Inuit organizations says the mandate of Canadians Indigenous Languages Office needs to be re-examined. The Office of the Commissioner for Indigenous Languages is currently under audit. ITK President Natan Obed says allegations of financial mismanagement and a toxic workplace are disheartening. Former employees and other sources say the office has failed to strengthen Indigenous languages, instead focusing on extensive travel and hosting a $10 million conference in Ottawa. And today, June 5th, the Assembly of First Nations marked Blue Jean Jacket Day, a day to honor and remember missing and murdered Indigenous men, boys, and Two-Spirit people. Gatherings of First Nations and their allies are happening countrywide today, echoing many of the same calls to action as Red Dress Day. The movement has urged all levels of government and law enforcement, and anyone with a role to play, to do all within their power to bring about justice for these sons, brothers, fathers, and grandfathers. The AFN says that action extends to the federal government, and have called on them to initiate a national inquiry into missing, murdered, and neglected Indigenous men, boys, and Two-Spirit people.